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0: Andrea is the astrology insider. She is in Berkeley, and she has insider information. I do need some people to play the game we have coming up. So if you would like to play, call right now. It's called Maller's Mountain of Money. Maller's Mountain of Money. It's coming up in a little bit. But in the meantime, we say hello to our astrology insider, and that would be none other than Andrea. Hello, Andrea. Welcome.
1: Hello, Ben. How are you?
0: If I was any better, I'd be a Devers, but not Raphael Devers. No, yeah. I wouldn't. He's got anger issues.
1: Yeah. It was in all the Sporting Green, all the local San Francisco newspapers and, you know, online. And it just points to, like, this leadership crisis because, you know, here's the thing. I always say astrologically, you can't have the rainbow without the rain. You can't have this intensity that Scorpio brings and this dedication and this, you know, just really competitive level without some of the control issues and stubbornness that, you know, comes along with some of that. So, you know, on some level, he wanted to stay in the game and on, you know, we can understand that. But when the manager wants to pinch run for you, you have to kind of go with the flow. And he has really bad compatibility.
0: Well, the way you do it, you know, back in the old days anyway, is you had a beef with the manager, you'd wait between innings, and then you'd go in the tunnel behind the dugout,
1: And
0: you'd air out your grievances, and it wouldn't be on camera. Now, Devers decided, I don't care about whether there's cameras here. I am going to say my piece. I'm going to give you the bad body language, the whole thing.
1: Right, and pointing and, shooing away the pinch runner.
0: Yeah.
1: Yeah, I mean, that was just really a bad look for the team and the Giants, and it pointed to kind of a crisis in leadership because they were saying, oh, he wouldn't do that if Bochy or Bob Melvin was there. But the thing is, you know, Scorpio's really intense, and, you know, Vitello is a Libra, so he tries to play nice, but he does have Mars in Scorpio, and that clashes with Devers for dominance and control. So there was just a lot of ego. You know, might makes right. And it was just really, really difficult to see that. And, you know, Devers, again, you might remember from the Red Sox, he didn't want to move from third to first base. You know, he just has this intensity. So it might not fit for the rest of the team. And it just points to, you know, the inexperience that Tony Vitello has and Buster Posey also. But, you know, the intensity and the lack of compatibility with the manager kind of, you know, he just kind of showed him up. And that wasn't a good look.
0: Yeah.
1: And, you know, but on a happier note, there was the summer solstice yesterday. So I did want to wish the Maller Militia a happy summer solstice. And if they like their free newsletter, please let me know. And like many Maller Militia, there's a GoFundMe in there.
0: All right. Well, you can check that out. And Andrea is Virgo in Service on X. Thank you so much, Andrea.
1: Thank you, Ben. And
0: all right.
1: Take care.
0: There you go, our friend Andrea. Let's welcome in our contestants for the game, Maller's Mountain of Money. We have, who do we have? Who's on hold first? I think Tyler was on hold first. Hello, Tyler. Welcome. Tyler's in Boston. What's going on, Tyler?
2: What's going on, Benny?
0: You ready to play the game, yeah? You're a seasoned veteran?
2: Play the game.
0: Yeah, all right. Tyler, who would you like to partner up with on Maller's Mountain of Money?
2: Let's go with Coop. Me and Coop have a good rapport.
0: All right.
3: Nice.
0: I'm going to write down an L near your name right there for loser. All right. Hold on a sec. And we have JC, who's right down the street here in Sherman Oaks. Hello. What's going on in SoCal, JC?
4: Good, sir. Hall of Famer, Ben Maller. Greetings.
0: Greetings.
4: Nice to be on your show.
0: What's going on? You want to partner up with me or Mary?
4: I want to win. I want to win, so I want to partner up with you.
0: That's right. We're in it to win it, JC. Coop, quick.
4: Let's go.
0: JC, that's how you're welcome to a game. That man's excited.
3: Blink me.
4: Let's win this.
0: All right. What's that, Mary?
3: Just blank me. Like, that's it?
0: I know. You're a total lack of respect. Mary actually does know sports, which is very... We're not used to that, but it's very odd. But it does have... All right, Tyler, you were on first with Coop. What are the categories here, Coop?
5: All right, gentlemen, this is Mallers Mountain of Money, Significant Other Edition, the Limp Bizkit album. It was released 27 years ago today.
0: 27 years. Holy
5: yes.
0: crap.
5: The categories are Just Like This, Break Stuff, I'm Broke, and 1999. Tyler, which category would you like?
2: Oh, I'm broke.
5: I'm broke. All right. And JC, how about you?
0: You must be broke there, Coop. Yeah. JC.
6: 1999 was a good year. 1999.
5: All right.
0: 1999. All right. Very good. Everyone, hold on a sec. Do not hang up. You will be back on the game here momentarily. There you go. We have the game set. Name right there, and we will have in its entirety Mallers Mountain of Money. We'll get to that, and we will do it next. However, it is the B block, but what hour is it? Let's find out right now. Here we go.
7: Number three.
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11: It's August 2023, a county government meeting in Pennsylvania's Lehigh Valley. A young woman, early 20s, steps up to the mic to speak.
20: My two-month-old son was happily drinking milk from his bottle when he quickly started choking, turned blue, and went limp. My boyfriend transported our son to the changing table as I grabbed an anti-choking device and my boyfriend began assembling it. Two pumps of the device and my son was conscious, gasping for air and coughing up milk.
11: They all went to the ER to make sure the baby was okay.
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20: I'm a postpartum mom dealing with the grief and the trauma of my son being ripped from my arms. And I'm a mom who lost everything in less than 24 hours due to one doctor's misdiagnosis. Enough is enough.
11: 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And the next one. The stories they tell form a pattern of parents walking into a Lehigh Valley hospital to get help for a child, only to leave without them. And the same doctor's name kept coming up again and again. A pediatrician.
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11: 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From Serial Productions and the New York Times, I'm Diane Neary. And this is The Preventionist, a story about a doctor and the rise of a powerful field of pediatric medicine.
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0: 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Check it out. Thank you, thank you, thank you, thank you. Thank you!
1: Thank you! Thank you!
2: Now, Maller's Mountain of Money.
3: Good Lord, that's a lot of money.
2: Do you have what it takes to get to the top?
4: Probably not.
0: All right, a lot of ambient noise. Let's go. Koopaloop, you're up with Tyler. I am with JC. Tyler's in Boston. JC is in Southern California, and he is matched up with me. It is the, what edition is it today? The Significant
5: Other? The Significant Other, other edition. Okay. Yes, the Limp Bizkit
0: album. All right, let's get
5: other.
0: Quick.
5: All right, going. Tyler, our category is I'm Broke. These athletes all ended up losing their money. 45 seconds on the clock. Let's begin. All right, he was the baddest boxer around in the 80s and 90s.
6: Mike Tyson.
5: Yes, this guy was a quarterback that did dog fighting.
6: Michael Vick.
5: Yes, this guy was one of the best linebackers of all time for the New York Giants. Loved cocaine.
0: Yeah. Who does?
6: Oh, wow, Lawrence Taylor.
5: Yeah, there you go. All right, this guy was a baseball outfielder for the A's. He wrote a book exposing everybody with steroids. Yes. This guy was a quarterback for the Baltimore Colts for a long time. The Golden Arm. Yes. This guy's nickname was Bad Moon. He was a wide receiver for the Falcons.
6: Oh.
0: All right, did all right. Not get Andre Rison. Andre Rison, I'll give the other one. So that's, what is that,
5: 160.
0: 160. All right, JC, are you ready, my man? You picked 1999. These athletes were all born in 1999. We need the first and last name. JC, are you ready?
6: I'm ready.
0: All right, 45 seconds on the clock. We're on our way. He's the new hope for the Lakers from the Dallas Mavericks.
6: Luka Doncic.
0: Yes, starting quarterback for the 49ers right now.
6: He is a
0: defensive star who was traded from the Cowboys to the Green Bay Packers last year. Defensive end from Penn State.
6: His name, I don't know.
0: All right. The ace of the Boston Red Sox. His last name is like a knitting term.
6: His name is Pass.
0: His name is not Pass. Basketball player was punched by Draymond Green. I can't hear him. I can't. What? All right. If only the answer. Can we do with the category all the answers are Pass? Can we get that category, Coop?
5: Yeah, you might have done really well if that was the case. You got 10 points.
0: Yeah, Derek Crochet. You've never heard of him, JC? No?
5: Brock Purdy is the starting quarterback for the 49ers.
0: I don't blame him for not getting that right.
5: JC hung up. He was embarrassed.
6: I was going to say, I think he gave up.
0: Yeah. And in his defense, I mean, if only the players were named Pass, we would have been fine. But
5: well, you want to call in somebody from the bullpen? Line six right there?
0: All right. Oh, yeah, line six. Yeah, line six, you want to be on the show, line six. Line six. Are you there, line six?
5: That's you, Poppy.
0: Poppy?
6: Oh, geez.
0: Jesus is not on hold.
5: No,
0: we would have gone to Jesus if let's see the mystery line. Mystery line, are you there, mystery line? Hello, mystery line. You're on the air, mystery line. Oh boy. What is going on here, Cool?
7: Well, hello.
6: Everybody away.
0: Yeah, who is this?
7: 2%.
0: Oh, look at that. Two well,
7: man, I was not expecting that, man. I was expecting a Right. My bad for not responding.
0: All right. Well, we have.
5: It looks like you're going to lose anyways.
0: Yeah, it doesn't matter. But that was it. You know, you can't hang up. Like JC, I like you, man. You can't hang up though, right? That's a party violation.
5: You know, when you don't know anything about sports and you call a sports show to play a game, it's a little embarrassing. So,
0: yeah.
5: You know.
0: Lorena would have done better. Lorena, who couldn't tell you the difference between a softball and a golf ball, would have done better. But anyway,
5: good job, Tyler.
0: There you go. You won, Tyler. By default, you won.
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14: I just instantly started freaking out, yelling to the world, what's going on? I yelled, help. I mean, I'm out in the middle of nowhere. 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
11: From the frozen woods of Maine to the mountains of Montana, from an archery opener gone wrong in Wisconsin to a father's last walk through the Minnesota deer woods. Each story begins with a hunter stepping into the wild, but not all of them come back.
14: 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What do you say? He's not here with us. And all that was tough.
11: I'm Jordan Sillars. Join me as we track the truth through tangled cover and cold case files, where every trail tells a story, and every story leaves its own trail of blood. Blood Trails.
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16: Russ Faria was charged with a crime that he swore he did not commit.
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16: 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I've been a correspondent for Dateline NBC for 25 years. 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

0: 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Let's keep touching each other. 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
4: West left slot, 323 wide, stick on one. Ready, Biller? Blitz. If it looks like man coverage, I'll check. I'll go pure again. Cut and crack. Red right 18, Bob on one. Ready? Cut him and crack.
5: If you look at this play, what we're trying to get is a seal here and a seal here and try to run this play in the alley.
6: We got exactly what we got to do. All right? That's all we're going to do. Let's go out and kick the tape.
7: I'm in. Hey, go.
6: 1, 2, 3.
7: Keep doing what you're doing.
6: Get
7: you
6: got to sit our guys down and make the play.
8: Be right all the way outside. Y left. Fake 396 bag. Be in. Puck. Is that long enough for you?
9: I want you to be proud of your profession. It's a great profession. Go out there and play this ball game like I know you can play it.
1: With Drew Olsen.
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1: Bill Schmidt.
11: Oh, my God. This man's been out all night.
1: And Armin Sarian.
12: This is it. Don't get scared now.
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14: The sun rose in the east this morning, as it always does. But today is not a normal day. Rolling into the Megaplex, my preferred exit, the exit that I always take. This morning was blocked and sent me on a 7-8 minute detour. And that inconvenience, in some ways, symbolic. our road to fan nirvana, blocked as often is the case. Welcome in to the Tuesday edition of The Huddle, a historic edition of The Huddle. The first day of the post-Giannis era is upon us here in the good land. I'm Drew Olsen, joined by Bill Schmidt and Armin Sarian. And boys, about 11 o'clock last night, we got the word that we've all been dreading. Miami's the winner. Giannis is heading to South Beach.
15: And just like Drew's arrival at work this morning, it was a slight detour to get just a little more south than we already knew you were going. It feels rather anticlimactic at the end of it, because it feels like this has been the destination that has been kind of written for the last number of months as Shams enjoys his victory lap since, you know, 13 months or whatever so ago, when Giannis made it sound and made it known to everybody that he was not going to re-sign a Supermax extension on October 1st, that he was going to move on somewhere. And apparently it's South Beach, and he'll be able to keep the 34. And Drew, he's not like a lot of other Wisconsinites. There was this boyish charm and the Buddy the Elf feel where you could say, nah, that 7-foot giant Adonis-looking young man, kind of like us, eats Oreos with his kid at night before they put him to bed, hangs out and wants to be as close to his family as possible. We love that. And also, once we, you know, potentially retire, we want to go down to Florida. Now, I understand he's got a lot of good basketball left in him, but this is a tough one, Drew, because you can't sell me, at least, on the fact that this is a move to go win titles. This won't suffice as a winning titles move, because that looks like the South Beach Bucks that he's going to go join down there in Miami.
14: Yeah, Giannis and Bobby for a pretty good return of players and picks that may be expanded as we move forward. The draft is tonight. The draft's a whole lot more interesting now than it would have been had Giannis still been.
15: Sure. Yeah.
14: When was the last time the draft was interesting for the Bucks? Are you ready for the stat of the day? I mean, I was thinking of this again as I had extra time on my drive in.
15: A shout out to those
14: detour
15: workers.
14: Come on, give a brother a heads up, man. Tell me when I get to Oklahoma.
15: Throw one of those nice little stanchions. Yes, just give us a little bit of
14: something.
15: One of those.
14: Like, it's just blocked. Like, come on.
15: Hey, by the way, I guess
14: it's a good thing I wasn't running late this morning. I was actually ahead of schedule, but not because of the detour.
15: I was going to say, you still beat me.
16: The irony overwhelms me, though. I mean, it really does.
14: The road was blocked, and I'm like, oh, boy. All right, so I'm flashing back, and we're coming up on the 5-year anniversary because of the COVID thing and the finals, the magical run, the Deer District, Bucks and 6, the legacy, the crowning achievement of Giannis's time, the greatest, most glorious stretch of Giannis's time in Milwaukee, which is always historic and always going to be remembered fondly. I was thinking back to that, and I thought, man, if I'd have told myself that in less than 5 years, Giannis would be gone and the Bucks would have 0 more titles, I would have thought, oh, that can't be. There's no way.
15: Mm-hmm.
14: We always say on the show, 90% of being a fan is getting kicked in the nuts.
15: Yep, squarely
14: indirect. That's what this is. Now, here's the thing, though. As

0: pointed out by the fellow named Kellen Olson, no relation.
1: Okay. What a claim.
0: As of this morning, Devin Booker of the Phoenix Suns, Booker, chicken winging, the part of the Valley-oop, is now the only player from the 2021 finals, still with the team that he was with in the finals.
2: That's
0: within 5 years. Both teams have completely turned over.
2: I think it's hard to believe, but it's, I guess,
0: reflective. Of two teams in the finals 5 years ago that you thought were young and poised for greatness, within 5 years, only one player is left. That's unbelievable.
2: It just shows you how quickly change happens and how constant it is. I mean, that's the only thing consistent.
0: Which, if you want to be a cockeyed optimist and Giannis, Armin's going to go through his feelings today. We're all going to go through our feelings. We're all going to share our memories. We're all going to dump the bucket. But you have to ask the question intellectually, as sad as today is, are the Bucks closer to a title than they were 48 hours ago? In theory, they very well could be.
1: Yeah.
0: And Giannis. And who wins the title first? Will the Bucks or the Heat win a title? Who gets to the top of the mountain first? It's easy to say the Heat, and they would be the favorite. In fact, they went from 30-1 to 18-1 in the course of about 5 minutes after Giannis was traded.
1: I'll book that. You want to bet the Miami Heat to win the title? Let me take that money off.
2: I'll take the no bet on that.
0: Yeah,
2: if they
0: but I don't know that the Heat. We'll see how they reconstruct their backcourt, which is now decimated. But you can,
1: and they'll find ways.
0: You can root. I mean, and now the question is, what do you do intellectually? Do you cheer for Giannis? You're a Giannis fan forever. You're loyal to the Bucks. We're loyal to our city. You're loyal to the jersey. But you love the player, and you always do, the player that left. So it is a kind of the mixed emotions.
2: Very.
0: But where do you, are you going to root against Giannis? Do you want Giannis to win a title in South Beach the way LeBron did with the Heatles? Like, do you want him to fail and not win? Are you rooting against the Heat? The Heat has been a sleeper rival of the Bucks.
1: I was just going to say, one of the
0: Everybody who hated the Celtics idea, the Heat has kicked more sand in their face recently than...
1: Recently, 100%. The two biggest foes, Drew, that Giannis fought. I mean, you could throw the Raptors in there, no doubt, but the two biggest, baddest wolves standing in your way had been the Miami Heat and the Boston Celtics for his 13 years in Milwaukee. And to see him rocking that jersey will be tough. And so that's the good part, Drew. I can still cheer against the Miami Heat, which I have enjoyed that for a long time.
2: Easy.
1: I've done that for a long time, ever since, Pat Riley felt like it was his decision that, we're going to start stealing cookies. We're going to start taking cookies off these planes. LeBron James is going to bring cookies every single night. You know what? You don't deserve no cookies. I'm taking them right off. So I'm excited for whenever Giannis gets his Pat Riley moment, because it will happen very, very soon. And this is one of those groups and one of those logos and brands that I just have not enjoyed for a long, long time. So it's pretty easy for me. It won't be anything personal, but I wish nothing but the worst for the Miami Heat going forward. I hope Giannis has phenomenal games. I hope he has phenomenal time and enjoys all the tax-free write-offs that he's going to possibly get and all the cash that he's rolling into, because you're going to roll into big money. South Beach is exploding right now. The amount of tech companies that are moving from Silicon Valley down to Miami right now. It is a good time to live in South Beach. He's got a bunch of money to invest, and I assume he is going to tenfold a lot of different investments
2: that
1: are rolling over this next couple of years. So I wish a lot of personal success for him, but absolutely zero on the court success.
2: And he's had it, and he'll continue to have it. I believe that too. But not as hard as it would have been if he was in Celtics green, though, I got to say. I mean, this was probably the worst two options you could have given me in terms of, like, what do I want to see him in the least? And it would have been like, if we're going to trade him, when this idea of trading him was just a nightmare in the back of your mind, you always said, well, if it happens, I hope it's something like Sacramento or Portland or something that's out of my face. But if he's going to date the girl you see every day, and the one you've always been your nemesis, or date the guy, I should say, I guess that's wrong. Celtics would have been worse. So at least I can take a little solace in that, but I'll echo Billy's sentiments here in that it won't be hard for me to cheer against the Heat at all, because it never is. It's never hard to cheer against the Heat to not win. Not personal to Giannis. He's going to have good years, I expect, as long as he stays healthy. He'll do what he always does, and I expect greatness from him, but I don't think I want to see them lift a Larry O'Brien trophy down there, that's for sure. I don't want to see him hoist it there. Hopefully his crowning achievement of his career team achievement will always be with the Bucks. That's the goal now, is just to make sure the legacy maintains. I don't want history to remember him doing anything greater than what he did already. And that's a selfish move by me, maybe, but that's the reality. And I don't know. I guess I can't say I'm that worried about it. When I see Davion Mitchell supposed to scare me, I don't see it. But this is a gutted Heat team right now. So that's kind of what Horst Gold was all along. He mentioned that. Like, if we're going to trade him, we're going to try and gut the team that does it. And time for reflection, time for all those emotional processing, but also a time to look at now and say, what do you do if you're the Bucks? Are you going to move forward with these picks? Are you going to trade, keep the players? What are you going to do?
0: And we don't know. The Bucks are going to reveal more of their thinking this evening,
2: right,
0: as the draft rolls around.
2: And this might not be done, right? July 6th is the ratification
0: of
2: this.
0: They might not be done, for sure. They could probably still flip Tyler Hero for something, for more.
1: Yeah, but Chris Haynes did say Tyler Hero has always dreamed of coming home.
0: Well, yeah.
1: So come on now. Let's go back to Greenfield.
0: Whitnall's finest.
2: He wanted to make it back Fox, before he made it out.
1: Listen, Foxwood Crossing's got some good houses up for sale right now. You can move right on in back
2: by
1: the way.
2: I think he's surpassed that, man. I think those are great houses. I mean,
1: if the Bucks,
2: love the area, Billy. You know me.
0: Yeah, if the Bucks, where Tyler Hero's headed for, like,
1: you don't think
0: University Club or Kilbourne Towers?
1: He's not staying at Falcon Glen.
2: No, he's headed for double D's on Highway 100, man. He's going to go have a beer, right, and hang out with the rest of
1: us.
2: He's going to the Bosch.
0: The Miami Heat, they're all fired up to have Bam Adebayo. Well, didn't he score 83?
1: Yes. Yep. That one happened.
0: Yeah. And Bobby Portis crossed the front line. They're shaky in the front court. If the Bucks retain their current alignment, they would counter Bam, Giannis, and Bobby Portis with the younger, maybe, group of, Miles Turner, Khalil Ware, Jericho Sims, and Usman Jang.
2: I mean, come on.
1: Yeah, I don't know who I like.
0: Throwing a lot of fouls at you.
1: Yeah, we got a lot of ways to be able to hack through the matter.
2: I don't think that compares, obviously, but Ware's an interesting piece. All these pieces are interesting.
0: Well, they have a 22-year-old 7-footer. I don't hate that.
1: No, I don't.
0: With skill, decent. I don't hate that.
1: And Yakachunas was apparently the Hugo Gonzalez hang-up that Boston had. They didn't want to throw in last year's first-round pick. Yakachunas was last year's 20th overall pick from Illinois. Young player. You don't know what the Lithuanian could possibly become, but there's a lot. And I'll be honest, Drew, I guess I was unfamiliar with Jaime Jaquez's game. I didn't realize he was averaging 15 a night.
2: He got buckets.
1: He got a decent amount. So they got some nice high, I can't say high-end rotation players. This team was in the 9-10 game last year, right? Like they were in the play-in game for a reason.
2: Yeah.
1: But you got some...
0: You also got
1: interesting players here that
0: we'll be
1: running through.
0: You know, Ryan Rollins, KPJ.
1: Ryan Rollins coming off a great year.
0: So, again.
2: That assumes they
0: And as hard as it is, it's like, that's a bummer. Are the Bucks better, the roster better than it was? Hard to say no.
1: Yes, and to your original question, Drew, like where you ask who's going to win a title, and I guess I would say it this way. I don't know either of them win one in the next 5 or 6 years. I don't know that anyone wins in this term. Miami is always going to be the easier destination there.
0: True, but
1: 2031 and 2033, who knows where we'll all be?
0: Well,
1: but the Bucks will have two unprotected first round picks.
0: That's the thing, because it was inside of 5 years ago that the Bucks and Suns were both rolling. They looked like wagons, and now one player is left. Both teams have had two coaches since then.
2: Mm-hmm. One was our old coach.
0: Yeah. It's insane.
2: It's kind of crazy.
0: So
2: but that's the reality.
0: You put that in
2: league.
0: That's like being in the washer. And it's like, okay, and it does seem dark. And we've been through this before. And then you get into the whole existential. Which one stung you more? The departure of, Paul Molitor, Brett Favre, Aaron Rodgers. People still pissed at Craig Council.
1: Yeah, Craig Council, Fielder. That one still hurt me.
0: Prince Fielder.
2: Well,
0: CeCe, you knew. Zach Greinke, you knew. But... this one is different. This one is Giannis's stamp on the city will will remain forever. And we saw him at his best. There might be greater athletes and there might be more accomplished athletes in terms of championships and stuff, but there will never be like monumental to the franchise because the Bucks were pretty bad. They had that long playoff drought.
1: Really bad.
0: Yes. We were wondering if we were worthy of having an NBA franchise, whether the ownership, whether a new arena would get built. We got that all thanks to Giannis in large part. because he's kind of like, in that way, he's like the, he's like the Ron Wolf, Brett Favre of the Bucks.
2: I think that's the best.
0: Right?
2: Yeah. The best comparison.
0: The pivotal player. So that, his legacy will it'll never be different. And we'll never have, we might have like more accomplished, more winning, more, you know, standout athletes. We'll never have an athlete with a better story.
1: No doubt.
0: We will never have that.
1: We will not have another player active, Drew, that has a Disney movie made about him.
0: Probably.
1: Right. Like, I mean, yeah.
0: Story of Greece, and he was selling stuff with his brothers on the streets.
2: Great way to look.
1: It's a next level story. And it was one that we all saw happen in real time. And the other part that I do struggle with, and I wonder goes forward or how it goes forward, is the family dynamic that he's always wanted. I don't see Pat Riley signing Thanasis, right? Like, so there's going to be a heck of a change for a lot of teams and a lot of people. And I think there's going to be a massive shift in how you see this if you're one of the Antetokounmpos. But he was so a part of the city. And I said it yesterday. I guess I should have fact-checked myself. I don't believe there will be any other active player that has a mural of him in a visiting city.
2: Yeah.
1: And that one ain't coming down, nor should it, even with what happened yesterday. But his mark on the team and that group, Drew, he got him out of the catchphrase 2000s, right? The our team, our town, the be Milwaukee. Own the future. We got out of all of those because Giannis came here and they ended up drafting some random kid out of the crowd.
2: You know, and that's a good way to look at it. And as I reflect on it, it's sad because it's a portion of your life as well as a fan as that's over, as well as an experience you thoroughly enjoyed that transformed this fan base, that transformed the city, that transformed the team, obviously. And I think because there was that extra special piece, and it was there with Favre, of the connection to the people and the connection to the story that you brought up. I mean, we could have, when a skinny, unknown 18-year-old stepped off that plane from Athens, that we could have not ever known or predicted the seismic shift it would have in this fan base, in this team, in this organization. Many people thought the Bucks would be gone by now. The hope really was in Jabari and more than Giannis. Giannis was a curious piece. There was maybe a lottery ticket hopefulness to him, but a lot of people thought Jabari was the one that might be the, you know, the known quantity to turn this franchise around, and nobody knew what was to come. And he was the living embodiment of what we believe ourselves to be in this market, right? The hard work, the grittiness, the absolute out of the mud, you know, dream to reach heights through your own will, force, and dedication to craft and work. And I don't think there's, to your point, Drew, Billy, it's going to be hard for anything else to replace that. So you move forward now, but you had that reflection of what was. And I think that's the sadness for a lot of people, because for me, and I don't know if every Bucks fan is like this, but for me, there was stages of that dream. And that was, you know, when you drafted him, the unknown that he first started to become a great player, that he kind of realized that potential to become a great player, winning MVPs. You knew he was going to be a cornerstone of the franchise. Then to translate that to team success and the dream of winning an NBA championship was finally realized after the heartbreak of the Raptor series in 18, the heartbreak of the COVID season ending in the bubble. And then the final part of that dream for a lot of fans, I think, at least for me, was that he would be a Buck forever. And that's the last one that wasn't realized. But that's the reality of the way the tenure was meant to go, I suppose. And it's just surreal a little bit that it's over. But I think we were all kind of understanding and ready for it the last calendar year, that this was the logical conclusion that it was going to eventually come to. Well, I think there were some of us still hoping in the back of their mind there might be a twist and a turn and some sort of surprise that it might not end this way. But that last glimmer of hope, I think, was during the trade deadline last year when he tweeted that video of Wolf of Wall Street, and you're like, oh, maybe we'll never break up. Maybe mm-hmm. we'll be together forever. We're never, ever getting back together.
1: Yeah, he liked playing that one.
2: But I think now we're never, ever getting back together, and that's the reality. And you move forward, and you have memories.
0: That's another good one, Armand, on my on the list of things today. What song best summarizes your feelings
2: That's
0: today?
2: A great question.
0: I knew Armin would be bumping around with End of the Road.
1: Yes.
2: Yep. Here's to the Night by Eve Six. I don't know. Yeah. Goodbye to you.
0: Goodbye to you.
2: Goodbye to everything that I knew.
0: Thanks for the memories.
2: But Billy, I sense from you maybe a little bit, maybe we can get into this as we go forward. It's not as rosy of a reflective tone for you, maybe. Like, you know what? Let's not let him skate all the way on this. Like,
1: 100%.
2: He had a lot to do with the way this story ended, obviously.
1: Hey, but three teams down. Now, I don't say it as, with, like, a massive malicious intent. Is that fair? Sure.
2: Makes sense.
1: Like, Giannis and his representation, if you, which I do believe the reporting that Sean... That might have been worse one to say. I believe the report that he had last night on the full story, where him and his representation since May of last year came through and informed them that he wanted to be out, was not going to sign an extension. So that's over 13 months worth of not wanting to be a part of it. And frankly, Armin, what you just said was a part of it. It was playing out of both sides of your mouth. Like, you can't have your cake and eat it too and run down the floor against the Knicks earlier in the year on a big, sweet NBC game yelling out, "This is my bleeping city." While 2 months ago, you said, "I would prefer you only negotiate with them and I want out." Mm. But yeah. I don't want to be the bad guy and be the one that everybody has to see and hear say it. But the way that he went about it and the way that his representation did, I do believe allowed them to get, you know, the best bad package that was potentially out there. I think it's a good deal. I don't think it's a great deal. I don't think it's a massive haul of package. But they got, what, 7 ultimately first-round talents out of it? Their last 3 first-round picks that Miami drafted. Two unprotecteds late in the 13th pick that maybe you could package with 10, go up and get Darius Acuff. There's ways to go about it. But I struggle with the last year plus, Armin, that has been an in and out, halfway in, halfway out. I didn't want that anymore.
2: Yeah, there's a little.
1: So I'd much prefer this resolution than go about what we all went through last year, because nobody needed to see that again. And most importantly, Bucks fans didn't need to see that anymore, because that was a checked out cat that wanted out, which I understand. I totally get wanting out at that point. Here you go. This is what you get. This is what you wanted.
2: A lot of comments, as you guys can imagine.
0: We'll get to them all. 877-794-1973 if you'd like to chat with us. We're off and running. It's a new era, a new day. A day for joyous reflection and perhaps nervously looking ahead to what's next, starting with tonight in the draft, and what will the Bucks do from here?
1: Yes, sir. Clean rip.
0: By the way, amid the tired strip club ads, Brandon Woodruff pitched pretty well last night.
2: Amazing.
0: Didn't cover it all.
2: That was awesome.
0: You're in the huddle, Fox Sports Radio, Wisconsin.

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22: All these guys that are legends, because the number retired. And the team in Greece know how my number retired. Maybe in 15 years, 20 years, maybe my number is up there next in Paris, Oscar Robinson. I hope I'm there.
23: It's the day one. Life without Giannis in Milwaukee and Wisconsin. Welcome back to the Huddle. 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Your comments are welcome. We're sharing our thoughts as we work through the Giannis trade. He's headed to Miami. If you're just waking up to the news, a lot of folks were probably in bed when it broke about 11 o'clock.
24: Yeah, I did. Nature called last night, Drew, and I did. I was very, very proud of myself, actually, this morning because I did stick to my guns and didn't look, because I knew that I was going to look, and then I was going to wake up, and then I'd be up for an hour and a half because I'd be reading through and trying to look up Khalil Ware's per 36 minutes. So I decided to just not do it, and then woke up to the news here today, like I think a lot of folks are doing, and having to explain, you know, maybe some tough conversations to the little ones that are waking up still rocking those 34 jerseys this morning.
25: That's growth, though, Billy, by you.
23: Do you shelve the gear for a while? Will you rep Giannis at Bucks games and Bucks events? Will you wear it around, or you just put that one in the closet for a while because it's too raw?
24: Yeah, I got the title shirt on, right? So his name is on the back here along with everybody else, including Bobby Portis, who I didn't necessarily appreciate just being thrown in there.
25: Yeah, we don't properly get
24: I appreciated the Kuzma throw-in. Right. I didn't necessarily appreciate the Bobby Portis throw-in, but, you know, maybe somebody had to go there with him.
23: John Horst will address the media after the draft tonight. John Horst, like, there's no draft. They used to have, like, a whole draft thing where it was, like, catered, and you'd go cover it, and you'd sit there all night watching on TV, and they had workspace, and it was on the floor of the Cousins Center where they practiced, right? Now it's like, well, you can show up at 9:30. There'll be a couple of workstations. Water and coffee will be available, and that's about it.
24: And then we'll
23: in the lobby
24: of
23: the training center, and then John Horst is going
24: to
23: pop out after they're done.
25: Well,
23: the draft is over.
25: They used to do everything to get us the media there. Maybe those days are going to return soon. I'm not really sure.
23: Be pretty media friendly.
24: Some rollback pricing coming on the tickets.
25: So get that pizza
23: from the talking text line. Tony in Oak Creek's a 5 o'clock club member. He's an OG. He said, "Gentlemen, today's a sad day, reminiscent of when Paul Molitor left the Brewers. This one hurts and will hurt for a long time. Well, it only hurts if you let it hurt." You know?
25: Well, it's not that easy, Drew. I'm sorry.
23: I know. It only hurts if you let it hurt. I mean, you can...
25: Come on.
23: You just say thanks for the memories. It's like... It is... But here's my thing again when it comes to Giannis, and I'm hearing a lot of this, like, well, he was two-faced. He said he wanted to stay in Milwaukee forever, but he didn't. I said, no. He said he wanted to stay in Milwaukee as long as they had a chance to play for a title. And it became apparent to him and to many that couldn't happen with him here in the current configuration. The Dame thing ended up being the last swing. Now, you can put blame everywhere you want, put it on Doc Rivers, put it on bad luck, put it on bad juju, the injuries to Chris down the stretch, and when Giannis was hurt, and Dame blowing out his Achilles, and the wave and stretch and everything. The die was cast. You know, we get one and dones. I went through this the last time.
24: Sure.
23: We get one and dones in this market. You win one title, and that's it. The Milwaukee Braves win one title, and then they ended up leaving town. Since the Packers and Lombardi, all of our glory has been one and done, basically.
24: Enjoy it and roll.
23: And the Brewers going to the LCS, you know, and losing twice, and that's the Dodgers.
24: Yeah, I mean,
23: but we're basically one and done for most of our great athletes.
24: Yeah, and you're right. I also think, though, that there's something to... And very much like I think Brett Favre had this illumination, or there was an illumination of what it actually was later in his life. He wasn't as aw shucks as there might have been put on. Yeah, maybe Ty Detmer talked about a nickel defense. He knew exactly what the heck he was doing every single time he ran out there. And I think Giannis knew everything that he was doing when he stepped up to the microphone over the last 13 months. And did it work out well for the Bucks? Again, he could have done what a lot of stars do, the majority of them do, and say, I'm going to one team and one team only. You send me there or I will pout and be dismissive. And I appreciate the fact that he didn't do that. But to act like this was just somewhat popped up, or whenever he does speak in a Miami Heat outfit and say, you know, last night the Post, I've always trusted God and God's always had me. And yeah. I know that you're going to lead the right way. Well, you've led this the last year plus. Like, so I can't act, you can't act like this is out of left field when you've been screaming out of left field, get me out of here. And I agree, they are not in a championship contention. Large part of it is because, if you believe different reports, that they said, hey man, we're going to try to sell it on a gap year. We're going to keep Dame. We're going to have $50 million coming off the books next year. We're going to have a lot of flexibility. And there was never a relenting or a belief that you should take somewhat of a step back to build towards the future. I think they very much could have if everybody was open to it. But I think one side was and one side wasn't, which again is not, no fault to anybody. Yeah. The sides grow apart. Things can change.
25: Yeah.
24: But people change. And listen, Giannis was the first guy that I ever watched on my favorite team be younger than me. So, like, if you want to talk the full flip of life that you live with it, people change. Definitely not the same guy I was 10 years ago.
25: That's a good point.
24: And you learn it in real time that lives change, people change, perspectives change, and goals change.
25: Goals change,
24: yeah. And this one, to me, this is where this is, I think, the split here. You can't tell me this is a championship-winning move. Like, this isn't a move that is, I'm going to go chase a massive title.
23: Not in the near term.
24: Bam Adebayo.
23: But in 3 years or 5 years with the core that they have, like, as we've seen, as we mentioned, 5 years ago, the Bucks and Suns played for a title, and now those two teams have one player and no coaches from that period. It's like, that is as rapid a stark a turnover as you can have.
25: Well, I agree. Yeah, I agree with you, Billy. But I do believe that what they're doing also is selling Giannis on a vision. Like, we are the Miami Heat. We believe that we have principles of the organization that we can build ourselves into a winner. There's Bam as a known quantity. He's here right now. I totally agree with you. But I think this will test two of the things that they believe about themselves mostly. That one, they're a huge destination. Right, for free agents or
24: Miami
25: for
24: is a, Miami is a right. destination.
23: So that is true.
25: They're rich people. And they believe in their development. I mean, they have to write it on their court, but they believe in those tenants. So it'll test that now because they have to do more probably to become that team. But
23: they got
25: to
23: fill out the roster. Who do they get? Do they go get Chris Paul? Do they go, you know, who are they?
24: Chris Paul's been out of basketball and retired. Like, again, that's awesome to me. Cool. Like, that's who you're going to go with. Yeah. That ain't winning anything.
23: No.
24: And he's not getting any younger, and those legs aren't getting any fresh tread. Like, as much as he is now going to have, I saw this over the last couple of weeks, he's going to be the most rested and prepared for an NBA season he's been in a long time because he's not going to play internationally. Well, people have been asking him not to play internationally for 4 years. Maybe that would have helped you over the last five years.
23: You know, the idea that he's going to fit right in with Bam when...
25: Well,
23: that fit right in with the Dame very well. Of course, they never really got a chance to test that out.
24: Mm-mm.
23: Matt Moore on the X said, I feel for Bucks fans. Losing these players is so tough, man. Fans care so much about them when they build legacies for their cities. You buy the gear and cheer and yell and scream and defend them online versus anything you think is an attack. And then one day they're in another jersey. Welcome to sports. That's why 90% of it is being kicked in the nads. And you got to think about the 13 years of joy you got out of Giannis.
25: Yeah, and that's what you try and have gratitude. But it's hard when the moment, because it's surreal. It's just surreal to think about all the days and all the years we worried about him leaving.
23: Well, and that's now it's real. It's not dissimilar from the exits of Brett Favre and Aaron Rodgers. Yeah, we had a lot of wishy-washy feelings back then. The roller coaster. That's what it was. And that's, I guess that's what it is. That's the state of sports these days.
24: Yeah, no doubt. Sam on the talking text line, never going to forget the feeling Giannis gave me, being able to watch him win a championship with my son in my arms. And that is true. Like, the memories will last for a long time. And gave a lot of folks a lot of memories that nobody thought they were going to see. Bob from Baraboo, Giannis keeps saying he wanted to sign, go to a title contender. Is Miami really that after gutting their team? What also isn't Tyler here on the last year of his contract? Are we flipping him too? I've heard rumors, Bob. Very much so. There's very much a possibility and probably a likelihood that Hero doesn't play for the Bucks. There's also some talk. I don't know. Maybe they could move where and company. But you got a lot of younger players that would be in the mix, and Hero is due for a contract extension, and maybe you give it to him, maybe you don't. They got some pieces here, but they're going to have more that are going to come into the fold over the next
23: Tyler Hero's making $33 million on the last year of a 4-year, $120 million extension.
24: Yeah, he's probably in line for about a $35, $36 million a year extension. That would be,
23: I think.
25: And do we give it to him then?
23: Hometown kid. Does he play for the Bucks? That's another question out of this. So the Bucks flip him to Detroit for more assets.
25: That's that was the early rumor of the free team, or maybe Orlando. I mean, I've heard that.
24: They can also get a large trade exception or build onto the trade exception if they build it into this deal. Right now, they're going to grab like $20 million back that you can take someone's bad contract and get picks for. You're in a full scale back mode. I would just struggle to think that they gut even more of it and trade more of those guys off, because again, you don't have control of your picks. That's why I thought the Brown one. To then be able to potentially move Jalen over to Portland or keep and just play and make do with it. It's not very advantageous for you to be one of the five worst teams in the league, because then all of a sudden another team gets to reap most of those rewards.
23: I just saw a message on Facebook from someone said, why am I more sad about Bobby Portis leaving than Giannis?
25: Bobby, going to be an underrated.
23: Bobby is like the Nigel Morgan of the Bucks.
25: He was the battle cry for Bucks fans.
23: He was the Nigel Morgan. He was
25: our
23: Tony Plush.
25: White Wallace for lack of a better term, for a lot of people. I mean, this is a big change. It's an era emotionally, but maybe it was right that they both left together, because that whole era, the Bobby Portis would be the last remnants of that empire. It's just, it might not have been right. So maybe it was right to do it this way. I don't know. I mean, it's just
23: the guy. Like, okay, then the other thing is, like, we're going to hear from Giannis. You're going to hear from John Horst tonight after the draft. I don't know when Giannis.
24: You won't be able to talk about this, though, because this won't go down until July 6th. That'll
23: I don't
24: be
23: know when Giannis's
24: very,
23: presser will be in South Beach, but we'll obviously be watching and listening to that with very close attention. But don't you want to hear from Taylor Jenkins?
25: I'd love to hear from everybody, but he's definitely one of them. Yeah.
23: Taylor Jenkins, I want to, it's like, ooh, he took the job knowing this was in the cards.
24: Yeah, he knew what was happening.
23: So, all right, so you're going to, that takes the pressure off the rebuild. I mean, it takes a pressure off what your year one record's going to be. Obviously, they're competitors and wants to have a good number, but it can enter with pretty low expectations and build a new culture. Basically, the Bucks are starting from scratch now. It's a new culture. There might be, KPJ and those guys. It's a new sheriff in town. It's not Doc anymore. And the guys that are coming back, Ryan Rollins, a young, impressionable guy.
24: It sounds like they'll actually be a sheriff.
23: Taylor Jenkins can actually mold this the way he wants. So is now it's like,
25: we'll be governed.
23: Who's the most important person in the Bucks organization? Is it Taylor Jenkins? Is it John Horst because of what has to come? Is it Khalil Ware? Is it who is...
24: Who's their lead player?
23: Is it
24: development
23: Zheng?
24: Show?
23: Is it coach? Who's the guy?
25: That's a great question.
23: Who's the?
25: I don't think we know yet.
23: Who's the most important person to the Bucks' future? And I'm throwing it out again. Like, who wins the title first, and who wins more games over the next 5 years? The Bucks or the Heat? That's an interesting question.
25: Well, the Heat will definitely win more games, in my opinion. I don't know how you feel, Billy. I think the Heat will definitely win more games. The question of the title is,
23: what if Giannis gets hurt? What if Bam gets hurt? Like, they look a little thin, like we said. Like, it's not dissimilar to what
24: the injury part is a
23: ran with the Bucks.
24: You can't
23: now,
24: fully
23: they have a
24: dismiss
23: good coach.
24: The injury part there. Yeah, they have a great coach. They have a
23: great coach.
24: The coaching is maybe the best thing that they have going for them. Because again, Bam's a very, very nice player, no doubt about it. He's a multiple time All-Star, but nobody was setting destinations to have Bam Adebayo be their number one beast outside of when you want to move to South Beach. So I think this is as much of a life move as it is a basketball move. More of a life move than a basketball move. There were better basketball destinations for Giannis to want and force his way to. He wanted to go live in Miami, which I totally understand, totally appreciate. Now go and enjoy it. Go and enjoy the fruits of that labor and enjoy that Kalshi money, because I imagine that there's going to be even more of it that's flowing in that tech hub.
23: That's right. 877-794-1973. We're working through it. Giannis is a heedle here in the huddle. Fox Sports Radio, Wisconsin.
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0: Carmen. Day one, the post-Giannis era in Milwaukee and Wisconsin. 877-794-1973 is the NicolaiLaw.com talking text line. 877-794-1973. You text us, you can talk to us. Like Mike in Shorewood has been waiting on the line to talk to us. He's a 5 o'clock club member. Mike, welcome to the program. What are you thinking about the departure of number 34?
1: Morning, fellas. Yeah, to me, I'm going to tip my cap and salute Giannis. Been an incredible athlete, the greatest buck in franchise history, in my opinion. He gave us the title in 21. What an awesome run that was. And the parade, also the two MVPs, the defensive player of the year, just highlight after highlight for 13-plus years. I don't expect athletes to remain with one team anymore. I think it's just it's a very rare. We're rarely going to see it. So I didn't expect, I'll be honest, to retire a buck. So give us that brand spanking new arena. And now we got a haul for Giannis. It's incumbent upon John Horst now to take advantage of the situation. Obviously, they tried their best to make it work out. The Dame situation, unfortunately, with his injuries, derailed a lot of our playoff runs. But we did get that one title. So now John Horst got a haul of young players and picks. Go ahead and rebuild now this going forward. And as for Giannis, I don't know. Maybe Miami is a better city to live in for most people. But I just don't think the team itself, he's going to be that much better off there. So it's going to be interesting to watch him and Bam and what. It's going to be a bunch of spare parts and vet men guys to make it all work. So I don't know. And the thing you got to worry about if you're Miami is his injury history. So he needs his athleticism and greatness in him. And sometimes Bams can't stay healthy. So it's going to be fascinating to watch them. But no negative vibes towards him. He gave us 13 years. He didn't do the Aaron Rodgers, just create chaos year after year. There was some talk lately, but I mean, that's just going to be the national talking heads. So it finally happened. And finally, I'm just happy he didn't go to Boston. I really would have despised him if he went to Boston. I can't stand the Celtics. The Heat really are not that unlikable. You know, whatever people say what they want to say about them, but if he went to Boston, I would have despised it. So I'm just happy he didn't end up there. That would have been awful. So hey,
0: there you
1: Buck
0: go.
1: Nation,
0: all right,
1: hold your heads up high. Thanks for the time.
0: Thanks, Mike.
2: Let's appreciate go, Mike. Definitely the lesser of the two evils in the Boston to Miami one.
0: Yeah,
2: I 1,000% agree there. I don't fully agree with the, you know, less drama than other ones, but I think there's something else to this of he's different because you still remember him as a 18-year-old walking from Wells Fargo to the arena, and there's so much growth, Drew, as he mentioned there, from the city that is directly tied to Giannis. Like, there's a lot in the city that we love in that area of downtown that otherwise was an absolute wasteland, and that you could almost see tumbleweeds just blow past. Now it's a live part of downtown. Hopefully it continues as the Bucks maybe have to get a little bit more into the earlier 2000s range, where, you know, you're finding some tickets a lot more accessible at a Wendy's or things like that. Because I assume if you haven't been able to afford going to Bucks games over the last couple of years, I think it's going to be a little bit easier over there.
3: I think
2: it's going to be a little bit easier in 26, 27.
3: I can't imagine this is a great day for a season tickets sales department and this.
0: I can't imagine that either. But hey, who knows? Might be discounts. Brad and Sheboygan, are any of Giannis's crappy brothers still on the Bucks? I hope not.
2: So Alex is a restricted free agent. Got a feeling he might be non-tendered. And Thanasis was on a 1-year deal. So he is a free agent. Totally able to sign with the Heat.
3: They have roster spots.
2: They got spots.
3: I don't think they got spots. I wouldn't be surprised if they gave Thanasis a spot on the bench. Everyone jokes about that, but I wouldn't be totally surprised. Because I don't know that it matters that much. I don't know. I mean,
0: I put him on the staff.
3: Year, I don't know. Maybe not. Yeah, maybe on the staff or support staff or something like that. But they're going to try and make it work now with Giannis. They're going to try and make it work with Bam. They're going to try and be the 94 Knicks.
0: The other
3: big men. So
0: as you debate this, though, and again, like different situations, different eras. We talked a little bit about it yesterday. In terms of impact, you know, Giannis, most important player in franchise, most interesting player in franchise history. But Kareem was here half the time.
2: Mm-hmm.
0: Kareem won 3 MVPs. 1 title, 3 scoring championships.
2: Appeared in another.
0: Was all the all-star games. Yeah, appeared in another finals. And, you know, that was when the Bucks were just a baby franchise.
2: Yeah.
0: So he helped establish them and Giannis helped save them.
3: Both have a measurable impact.
0: Yeah, they're both two of the all-time greats in the game.
3: Sure.
0: So I'm not that quick to say Giannis is absolutely the most important, the best player in franchise history. Well, you know, again,
2: I made that mistake
0: last year. Short window, but what Kareem packed into 6 years, like even the points and rebounds and stuff, Giannis, it took him a longer time
2: to be able to get back
0: there. To be able to get to Kareem's level.
3: It's a tough one. It's ridiculous.
2: Well, there's also levels to it. I mean, Kareem is at worst a top four player of all time.
0: Yes.
3: Yeah, for sure.
0: Agreed.
2: Giannis is at worst, what, a top 30 player of all time?
3: I think so. I think 25 is fair.
0: 25 is fair. Yeah.
3: Yeah. So I think you're talking about obviously legend. Yeah. So to unseat a legend like Kareem would be. But, you know, he did give more service time to the team than Kareem. And he ostensibly made
0: almost twice as long.
3: But he liked Milwaukee and made it his home more, too. I think that's a big
0: difference. Now I wonder if Giannis, he's got that palace in River Hills. Does he sell that to Tyler Hero? Buy that with a basketball court in it and stuff? And they've.
3: Or does he totally disassociate with the city? I don't see that. His father's buried here, but I don't think for the time being he's going to have much to do with Milwaukee.
2: Yeah, I can't think that there's a lot of folks that have the glue to buy that place.
3: Oh, private equity money is out there, Billy.
2: A lot of private equity money in Milwaukee?
3: Well, you know, I don't know. I mean, there's going to be a new
0: player. It's going to be another player. I mean, that's how it happens. Players usually sell their houses to other players.
2: Yeah, but there's got to be a player that can afford that one. That's in a different tax bracket.
0: That's true. All right, we're just off and running. It's the Tuesday edition.
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0: I'm Doug Russell. It was a deal that seemingly was a decade in the making. This time, the handwriting was on the wall for a while. Last night, the I's were dotted and the T's were crossed. Giannis Antetokounmpo is headed to the Miami Heat, along with Bobby Portis, for a haul. ESPN, Shams Charania.
26: You get Tyler Hero, that's a homecoming for him. Khalil Ware, a young center. Jaime Jaquez, a good two-way wing. You get Kasperis Jakaciūnas, who's just 20 years old, an up-and-coming guard. And then they get a significant return of draft capital. Three first-round picks, unprotected.
0: Including tonight's number 13 overall selection in the draft. They also get a future second-rounder and a pick swap. But the Giannis era is over in Milwaukee.

0: 1996 bag, V-Hand, G-Puck. Is that long enough for you?
1: I want you to be proud of your profession. It's a great profession. Go out there and play this ball game like I know you can play it.
2: With Drew Olsen.
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7: It's the day after Giannis traded to Miami last evening. 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Your comments are welcomed. We're going to ditch buying and selling today.
8: Yeah, there's not a...
7: Everything's been sold.
8: Gone.
7: Our souls have been sold. That's just, again, it's the 90% of being a fan, getting kicked in the cup. 877-794-1973.
8: I could do one buy or sell. Are you buying or selling Jaylen Brown playing for the Boston Celtics this year after they reportedly threw him right there in front and dangled him in front of these trade conversations? Because the one silver lining out of all of this, waking up this morning, Drew, is knowing that Brad Stevens and the Boston Celtics get to deal now with that Twitch streaming problem coming up.
9: And he's, like you mentioned, he's already had problems with the Celtics, obviously, of feeling insecure about his role.
7: He's regarded as a diva by a lot of Celtics fans. He was a hell of a player for them, and
9: their finals MVP.
7: Still is a hell of a player.
8: But then I'm listening to Boston Sports Radio yesterday. They were not super fired up about acquiring Giannis. They wanted to keep Jaylen Brown. A lot of folks there believe he's best. Like people elsewhere, believe he's better than Tatum, that he's more able to be counted upon, more of a dog mentality, somebody that more of a leader and a downhill attacker. And I think that's a fascinating conundrum that now goes into the rest of the night, because now the NBA draft got a whole lot more interesting. And, you know, maybe even some people will watch tomorrow night on the second round.
9: I think that was the next level of John Horst's plan, was just to mess up the Celtics on the way. If he's like, I'm going to do this if I have to trade this, I'm going to gut the Heat, I'm going to mess up the Celtics. And if that was his plan, he did a good job with it. There's a lot of massaging that has to be done in Boston, I would think, as well, Billy. And that's a really good observation by you. Hopefully they have problems for years to come in Boston.
7: So I don't
9: wish
7: know.
9: Wish them no goodwill. Good luck.
7: The Heat, we don't need to worry about the Heat's roster. Let's think about the Bucks roster. And the Bucks will reveal part of their thinking tonight with the draft. Do they use the two picks to move up? Do they use the two picks? Do they trade for more picks? Do they flip Tyler Hero today to a team to get more assets? Do they flip him eventually? What will they keep out of what they got back? And let's look at what they got back. It's better than what was on the table, reportedly, at midseason.
8: Mm-hmm.
7: I thought there was going to have to be a three-team, four-team bank shot. There still might be as they peel off these assets.
9: Mm-hmm. It's possible.
7: Here's the thing. You go into this trade knowing that it's impossible to get value to replace.
8: Yeah, you're not going to get
7: fair
8: market.
7: There was no deal. When you're sending a generational, top 25 of all-time player away, you're not going to get equal value.
8: Mm-mm.
7: That's out the window.
9: I actually kind of thought I'd be more disappointed.
7: And for what he means to the city. There's no replacing.
9: No.
7: So, it's not, what they got back wasn't great. It was barely good, but it wasn't bad.
8: Correct.
7: That's the best they could do.
8: Fair determination, right? Best that they could do out of a bad situation. And also, Drew, you mentioned it, like, at midseason, I think Miami could only trade one first round pick at midseason. And folks are saying, I don't know, this ain't getting any better. Well, it absolutely can get better when you can add in two unprotected first round picks.
9: Good point.
8: That then you will have to add in and whatever the 2033, pardon me, second round pick. That's a huge asset.
7: Huge asset.
8: I don't know if there's a bigger one.
9: You didn't have any out there. You didn't have anybody penciled in right now for a current 12-year-old that's out there playing right
8: scouts,
9: now.
8: Going to go scout some U12s and go see if we can find who they're going to use that second round pick on. But you get enough. You get the last 3 years, Drew, of Miami's first round pick talent. Khalil Ware is rather, I would think, an untapped guy. He's
7: 22, 7-footer,
8: and he was top five. I think he's sixth in rookie of the year balloting a year ago. So we'll see. And Yakachunas is a complete wild card. I don't think anybody knows what that dude could be. 6'5", 200. Looks like he can shoot it pretty well from Illinois. Most will go, and I understand. On to now, you have to figure out how you're going to draft.

0: how you're going to start picking better players into the draft that are going to be more foundational pieces. I think all of this rolls into the development of those players that get in here. Why are and how do you make Khalil Ware a top flight NBA center? He's already here. Yakuchunas is already here. Whoever you grab tonight, whether it's Mikael Brown Jr., if he can slide the 10, which I'd be okay with. I'd like it if he could go down the 10. I don't know they're going to package these two up and get Acuff, which I've wanted for a while, Drew, but with this kind of, you know, dearth of talent that you have on the roster right now, I don't know that it behooves you all that much to package them up. You might need more quantity than just one quality, because I don't think you're getting up into the top four to grab a Wilson or Peterson if he slides out of the top two.
1: It is interesting, Billy, when you put it that way, to see what direction the Bucks will take. Because on one hand, you say to yourself, we might as well just kind of, you know, circle the wagons to collect as many picks as possible. Just stockpile them, throw them against the wall, and hope to get a great, you know, it's kind of in a way what Oklahoma City did, but they had more to work with off that PG trade. On one hand, it's like, well, is it quantity or quality of picks, right? Because if you don't have, you know, history tells us, yeah, you can find great players in the 9 to 15 range. It's possible to find it. But the majority of the best players come in those top five picks. So can you find a way to try and get better picks for the future? Do you take the players you've got in this trade and try and work with them and build the best team you can with them? Or do you just try and say, we're just going to peel off every asset possible and stockpile picks? There's a lot of ways to go here, and the Bucks will be faced with it right away tonight. But to your point, yeah, development is going to be as important as drafting. And I guess the two go hand in hand, right? And the Bucks have a big job ahead of them, but I think it's going to be a long job. I think it's going to be a rebuilding process. It's going to take some time. I think people like Pete over here on the YouTube comments that said we'll be better than the Lowly Wizards, for instance, there'll be a 7th or 8th seed battling LFG. I love the energy. I love the hopefulness. I'm always going to cheer for my team to win, but I don't see us being in that mix.
0: You imagine if the Bucks and Heat played in the play-in?
1: I it'd be a shocking development, and it would be unexpected, but wow, wouldn't that be interesting?
0: Yeah, I get it, because they've been a play-in team the last 3 years.
1: That's all they've been, with Bam, with all these pieces. Now, you have a healthy Giannis, obviously, that changes the equation, but you're right, Bill.
2: Yeah,
1: and they have a lot of questions now on the roster, obviously. Who are
2: they
1: the
2: guards? But they also have a lot of time, and they're pretty, they have a lot of ingenuity.
1: Well, how good can they be?
2: And they can get ring-chasing shooters, and that's what they need to space the floor with the big guys they got.
1: Who's left to get,
0: that's though? The thing, though. Like, Drew, that's the part. I don't know that there's a ton of those guys out there, right? Like, in theory, it also sounds a lot better, but there's just not a ton of those guys out there, and you haven't seen that work very well. Right? Like, no, I don't know that we've seen the ring-chasing older guys work well in the last 7 or 8 years, because the league has flipped to a lot of, you got to have a large collection of young players that can run up and down a little
2: bit. We're also forgetting, you know, because Giannis was healthy for about a dozen games last year.
0: Mm-hmm.
2: Forgetting how good he is when he's healthy. I
1: agree.
2: He's spectacular. If he approaches what he did, you don't need a lot else. Like, with him and Bam and Bobby, like I said, the front court is solid. You know, who was the point guard for the Heatles?
0: Mario Chalmers.
2: Yep. I mean,
0: right.
2: Yeah. Good player, but
0: but all due respect, none of these guys are LeBron, and Bam ain't Dwayne Wade or Chris Bosh. So I get it. Like, again, you had some, but that was also a time where you could load up the roster and you could pay Ray Allens and company to then go in, and you can go as far into the tax as you possibly want. You just can't do that now. So the limitations of what $68 million are going to do on your salary cap is also going to be interesting. Danny P in the Shaw knew this trade was coming. It still stings a little, especially hearing how unhappy he was the last year. Plus, at least we got a haul for him, sort of. I know y'all aren't really close anymore, but could you check in to see if our boy is okay at the other spot? He was a mess when Giannis hadn't signed the Supermax right away. There's going to be the friend that everybody wants to go check in on. There's always going to be that one person that everybody wants to go check in on and make sure that they're okay.
1: He's been texting.
0: That's the one where I'll go to Drew of, it'll be a lot easier. You'll be okay.
1: It's just we'll get through it. It's just going to
0: very much be okay.
1: It's not going to be
0: fun. Because, again, this isn't a... And I don't know how much we're going to see more of this, because we've already gotten it on the talking text line here today, talking about Jimmy Haslam. That he just, Brian Madison, Jimmy Haslam has turned the Bucks into the Browns of the NBA. I don't know where the Jimmy Haslam hate is coming in off of this move.
2: This was going to happen without him.
0: With or without him, whether Mark Lazary was here or not, whether Peter Fagan was here or not, when the two sides grow apart and one side decides that it's time to move on, right. It didn't matter who was staying there.
1: Yeah, I agree.
0: I don't think Jim Paschke was keeping Giannis.
2: If the Bucks play and they, again, we don't know if they'll keep all the guys, but they did get basically like 5 picks, 3 tradable players, and a couple
0: of pick swaps and a prospect
2: in Ware, right? Mm-hmm. So Ware's the guy that they keep, right? I would say
0: Ware and Yakachunas. I would think so.
2: Yeah, he's what, 20 years old?
0: I would assume Hawkes is probably the easiest guy that you end up keeping at 15, 15 and 9.
2: Hawkes was the runner up to sixth man of the year last year.
1: He's a good player. I like
2: 15 and 5.
0: Mm-hmm.
2: He's 6'6". You know, he was he's a bench guy for them. He's
1: a good bench, but a really good bench guy. I mean, obviously.
2: Yeah. He's eligible for like a 5-year, $250 million extension. He ain't getting that much money.
1: Well, that's part of it, right? Is what kind of money they
2: Tyler Hero is eligible for 3-year extension up to $150 million. Do the Bucks keep him and build around the hometown kid who was a past sixth man of the year? And has been, a 20-point bucket guy.
0: All-star a year and a half ago.
1: To your point, Billy, he's been a dude. He's been an all-star.
2: 20-point. He's a closer. He's a bucket getter. So will he be on the team? I don't know. But again, is the Bucks roster better today? Yeah.
0: Yeah, it's better today.
2: It's better today.
0: That is fair.
2: It's better today. Even losing one of the best players of all time,
1: I don't know
2: it's better
1: that.
2: Today.
1: I don't know if I'm going that far.
0: For 36 games of Giannis that you got a year ago?
1: I'm taking it at face value, assuming he's healthy and good.
2: No, but Armin, I'm looking at Tyler Hero's better than Ryan Rollins and
1: those
2: KPJ.
1: Guys, there's a couple
2: if they keep those guys, that's an upgrade.
1: Yes, for sure.
2: Right?
1: I mean, I there's no doubt about that. The only guy,
0: you probably have to watch less Pete Nance.
1: I'm okay with that.
2: Yeah.
1: I mean,
0: I'll be okay with that.
2: Yeah.
1: Kalel Ware versus,
2: Yakachunas is.
1: He's an interesting piece.
2: Interesting. A 3-point guy. I mean, he's 20 years old. I don't know.
1: It's a stark reminder of what the dearth of talent that was on
2: I
1: the
2: think
1: bus.
2: Ware could be a star. I see Ware as a future potential all star. And I think Usman Jang is
1: pretty good. You have to kind of squint to see it, but maybe there's an all-star in there somewhere.
2: Kalel Ware? You didn't see him much last year.
1: I maybe didn't, but I don't know.
2: I think he's pretty good.
1: I'm ready to be hopeful. I don't know if I'm there yet, but maybe it's possible.
0: Well, this makes it sound a little bit better.
2: He wasn't a full-time starter, and he averaged 11 points and 9 rebounds.
0: That was the thing. None of the guys that they got outside of Hero were starters on the squad. However, I think you could argue, Drew, couple of them probably should way that they ended up.
2: If I got a 22-year-old guy who's 7 feet and was a part-time starter and averaged almost a double-double, I can work with that.
0: That's a good place to start.
2: I can work with that.
0: Yeah, that's a good place to start.
2: You know, and again, do they trade Miles Turner money? Like
1: that Miles Turner piece is the interesting.
2: That's
1: one.
2: An interesting.
1: Can they
2: one?
1: Get anything better out of him play-wise than they?
2: Well,
1: gotten?
2: That's the thing. It's there's if no he's more value. Up and down, and it's better if it's a different. And it's Talon Taylor Jenkins. So again, there's ways to process this. The Bucks did, I think they did the best they could, clearly, because they were trying to play the Celtics and Heat off each other. And that's maybe the end piece was that second rounder.
0: Second rounder. It sounds like it was Yakachunas was the last one.
2: Might have been the Hugo or the.
0: The guy that Boston wasn't going to get in, give up and go over the top for. I also, the other part of this is fascinating as to who else gets moved. Drew, and who else can you, Armin, to your point, can play somewhat better? There's got to be better basketball in Miles Turner.
1: There has to be, right?
0: It's hard to have
2: worse.
0: He was
2: not playing in fourth quarters. It was Doc,
1: I would imagine.
0: With Khalil Ware now on the roster, I don't know that you're playing him in fourth quarters either.
2: Or do you flip him? Or do you, is he a guy who's attractive in a trade?
0: Can you keep more into, and that's where maybe you have to keep him until February and then he has more value. But Kuzma, I thought was potentially going to be the throw in. That was what Simmons had talked about. Kyle Kuzma laughed at that.
1: Well, he went crazy.
0: He quote tweeted it yesterday after the Bill Simmons part had came out that he might be the Giannis tax. Since when is a 6'9 wing who plays any role you ask, guards 1 through 5, shot almost 50% from the field, and cares about defense a throw-in?
1: I loved it. I love knowing that there was always a guy we knew that had too much confidence for what he really was. You know, it's like, come on, since when is a guy it's just funny to me. Yeah.
0: So maybe there's better basketball in Kyle Kuzma now.
1: Well, he had some good moments. I don't want to totally make a joke out of it. He had some good moments in the court. He would just also have some really bad ones. And I think that is part of the problem with him. I think you got to get something better out of Miles. But I also think, guys, it's okay to look at it this way and see what it can be and this and that. I think it's okay to say also, Bucks might be bad for a while. It might happen that
2: might
1: way.
2: Might be.
1: And that's okay. That's part of the process.
0: Does it help, though, that they were bad this year?
1: That's the thing.
0: Like, with a capital B?
1: And without Giannis, and this was the move that was going to be had to make. If he wasn't going to sign the extension, which was the reporting by Shams and all that, you were going to be derelict in your duty if you didn't do what John Horst did, which was hold out and try and extract the best value out of this move that he could. And that's, I think, what he did in the end. I think he tried to go down with the ship as far as they could. The Dame thing, obviously, you mentioned, Drew, but the Miles Turner thing was the last gas heave to try to say, yep, maybe we can save this thing. But Eric in the Prairie said the Bucks are back in the suck. Maybe. Yeah, probably. And that's kind of the right way it's got to be, I think, when you try and rebuild. That's part of the point.
0: 920, this is a new beginning. Whoa. Spring has arrived for the Bucks. Giannis gave so much and still gave it on his way out. On to baseball, though. Because Woody pitched great yesterday. There's some more coming there, no doubt about it.
2: On to baseball, that's a good segue, because we do have a baseball report from our Hunter Baumgart, our man on the scene, boots on the ground. Hunter Baumgart has a recap of last night's game in Cincinnati. Let's throw to that right now. Take it away, Hunter.
0: Come on.
3: Thanks, guys. The Brewers get a 2-1 victory in 10 innings over the Cincinnati Reds last night. How about Brandon Woodruff? 6 innings, 1 hit, didn't allow a base runner till the 6th inning. No walks, no runs, and 10 strikeouts. It's his 21st game of his career with 10-plus strikeouts. That is second in Brewers history, only to Corbin Burns, who did it 23 times. So he's climbing the chart on that record. But, boy, great to see after he was out since April 30th. With the injury, so he is back. Also, the bullpen, fantastic. Ashby, Uribe, McGill, and then Joe Kuhnel gets the save in the 10th inning after the Brewers put up 2 in the top half. Brewers manager Pat Murphy going back to Brandon Woodruff saying that it was a special performance. And he's like, nobody's shocked by what Woodruff did. They know his capabilities. Brandon Woodruff knows his capabilities. Joey Ortiz talked about it after the game, telling Sophia Minert that they love playing behind him because Woodruff just goes and attacks. He's not afraid of anybody, and that gave the Brewers a ton of confidence as they moved through that game. It was 0-0 going into the 10th inning, which is a rare, rare sight at Great American Ballpark. The Brewers will send Brandon Sproat to the mound tonight, 6:10 first pitch. I'll have you for the baseball pregame show starting at 5 o'clock on Fox Sports 920 in Milwaukee, and of course our social channels as well. This report brought to you by Import Minded, your trusted choice for exceptional vehicle care on South 27th, just north of 894. Back to you guys.
2: Very well done, Hunter. Thank you for that update. Hell of a performance by Woodruff. If you can get sprinkle a few more of those in with Miz and Harrison.
0: Yeah, let's get out of the Scooble conversation if that's the deal.
2: You can lower your sights a little bit. Although, if you had Scooble, Harrison, Miz, and Woodruff going at high levels, yikes.
0: Yeah, then good luck to everybody else.
2: Wow.
0: His attack with basically 2 pitches, the sinker and the 4-seamer. I mean, like, that is... There was like 15 pitches that weren't those 2. I mean, he just went at
2: his transformation
0: right
2: from, you know, the hard throwing guy to just the pitcher. He's learned, like, I don't know if it's from watching as much as he's been hurt lately, but he is really dealing.
1: And the Brewers might say they weren't surprised where they've seen it. Hunter had that report. I'll raise my hand. I was. I didn't.
0: Yeah, well,
1: see that.
0: I didn't see that one.
2: I knew he was pumped up.
1: Wow, we rolled up 10 Ks and going perfect into the 6th. I'm like, Woody's back. All
2: in
1: right.
2: In that park, too, to have a 0-0 game.
0: Correct.
1: Boy, I needed
2: that. That was like seeing a unicorn.
0: I was going to say, we've been watching games in Las Vegas. We've been watching them at Great American Small Park for a long time.
1: Absolutely. Yeah, I mean, Woody gave me one, so I appreciate that.
0: Let's ride. Right. Okay, Armin.
2: Oh, Armin.
1: No, I need this.
0: All right, 9 months from now, Brandon?
2: This reminds me.
0: Corey Jaime.
2: That reminds me of.
1: Jaime, new era.
0: Khalil?
2: Hey.
1: Kalel, isn't it?
0: Kalel, sorry, Kalel. Kalel.
2: If you're getting, you know, tumescent like Armin here, or if you're not, Game Day Men's Health can help you maximize your carpe diem, seize the day, seize the week, seize the summer, seize your life, get your life back. 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When we come back, halftime, Scott Dolphin's going to join us. We'll get his thoughts and see how this is resonating on the first day of the post-Giannis era. It's a new era in Wisconsin sports. Definitely a new era for your Milwaukee Bucks. And the draft is tonight. We got something. They're going to get some new shiny pieces tonight. Bucks hold the 10th and 13th picks in a talent-rich draft. Do they move up?
0: Yes, let's move up, Drew.
2: Do they package 10 and 13 to move up to get the player of their choice? Are they happy with 10 and 13? Will they flip some of these pieces? Will they flip Kyle Kuzma or Jaquez or Miles Turner? 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You're in the huddle. 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
14: Continuing the Tuesday edition of the Huddle, the day after the Giannis era ends. It's day one of life without Giannis. Sun rose in the east. We're still living, thriving, and surviving here in Milwaukee, processing one of the bigger trades in local sports history. It's halftime of the Huddle today. We welcome Scott Dolphin, our halftime correspondent from FM 106.1. Hello, Dolph.
20: Hey, Drew. That's a good one, Armin. That's a good Gone song. I was thinking this morning what would be the best songs to relay our feelings, you know?
14: Yeah, End of the Road is one that Armin's just itching to play.
20: It's a good one.
21: That's a big one.
14: Little Boys to the Men.
21: It takes a long to get into that song, though, you know?
14: It does.
21: It's a long emotional. Not good for radio bumps, but it's probably one I'll listen to on the way home.
20: Sarah McLachlan, maybe?
14: Yeah, oh, boy.
22: That's a good
21: one. I can't do that one, because then I just look at the dogs.
14: The Sad Pets.
21: Yeah, I can't have
20: The I Will Remember You. Not the sad.
14: Oh, there you go. Yeah.
20: Wasn't that her?
14: I think so.
20: I will remember. Yeah,
21: The song with the Apska, the dogs on the.
20: That one's really bad. Yeah.
21: That's what I'm saying.
20: Yeah, I can't think of that one.
21: That was it. Okay, maybe I'm wrong then. All right.
14: So, Dolph, this is obviously a blockbuster trade. We don't know at present, like, which guys the Bucks will keep. We don't know if they're going to keep the 10 and 13 pick or try to package those and move up. Like, they need more picks. They're on the hook for Dame's contract. They're in a tough spot right now. If you're expecting them to be, it's going to be a slog. It's going to be a rebuild, but it doesn't have to be like a 10-year, you know, wander through the wilderness like we had in the pre-Giannis era.
20: I mean, we've seen teams do it in four, you know, when they've been in this situation where they had to get ready. Oh, then you look at teams like Brooklyn, though, that really hasn't recovered, have they, since they traded KD?
22: No, and I mean, Dolph, they got a lot more in terms of just like sheer draft capital from a couple of those trades with the Kyrie and Harden and KD.
14: See, but the guys that the Bucks are getting back are guys that the Heat drafted, and the Heat have a better track record.
22: Yeah, they got a better identification track. Yes, 100%.
20: These guys will contribute immediately. I mean, if you look at the numbers and what they did in Miami, I guess if you had to see who's most expendable, it'd probably be Tyler Hero, right? That's the one where you're going to get some bang for your buck, and especially since his contract's going to be up.
14: Yeah, he's a closer. He's a 21.
22: He's an all-star.
14: Bucket getter.
22: He averaged 24 a night, like you said, a couple of years ago. He's been for six of his 7 years in the NBA. Crazy thing, he's been in the league that long. He's been a 20-point guy. Like, there's not a lot of 20-point-a-game scorers in the league that they don't just grow on trees. So, again, it could be worse. Their package could be a lot worse. And that's the one part of the way Giannis went about it is not making the list public, not making it known as, you know, outwardly as some would have, and most guys in the NBA have. You know, you were able to get any little bits extra out of Miami, whether that was the two pick swaps or Yakinchunas or whatever it ended up being. You were able to suck and squeeze that lemon much as you wanted to.
21: Yeah. I think that's the best way to look at it.
20: And that's probably why Bobby was also sent, right, to get a guy like Yakinchunas back in return, because they know the ceiling's high for him.
22: Of the money, I also think some of it is like Giannis needs his guy to go there, right? Because Bobby's been the guy. If Giannis is going to get into something, Bobby was going to go settle it.
20: Good point.
22: So maybe
21: he's like the McSorley. He kind of part of that. And the thing about Bobby is I think you can debate it, but as good of a player as he was for a stretch for the Bucks, and obviously the emotional side, you know, his effectiveness was starting to wane, especially defensively, and so he's obviously had that part of his career. You can throw him into that deal, and to be honest, and I think from an emotional side, it was, if you're going to see Giannis go, it's time for Bobby also, because I didn't want to have that last memory of that era.
20: So is that it? There's nobody left from 2020? Is Thanasis still under contract?
21: No.
22: Free agent.
14: He's a free agent. Will he go to Miami? But the stat, Dolph, that hit me like a 2x4 between the eyes, that Devin Booker of the Suns is the only player on either team.
20: Oh my God.
14: That was in that final series 5 years ago.
20: Wow.
14: Complete turnaround for both franchises. And like both teams are on like their third or fourth coach since then. And mm-hmm. Budenholzer coached both teams.
22: And you could argue Budenholzer's son's tenure was the worst one out of any of the guys that have gone.
14: But that's insane that there's one player from, we're 5 years beyond that finals and both teams looked young and like they were going to be in the mix for a long time and it didn't happen.
20: That's really hard to believe. And then you hear what, Giannis, only Steph and maybe Draymond, they're the only two guys in the league that have been with their team longer now that Giannis is no longer a Buck.
22: Oh, that sounds
14: true.
21: When you look back, when you look back in history, it's actually a long tenure. And I know guys are playing longer than they used to, but you get shocked sometimes seeing we have memories of players, great players with great teams, and their eras weren't as long as we remember.
20: Right.
21: It's just the primacy bias of thinking of the great things they did. Well, hopefully that'll be the same with Giannis.
22: Yeah, LeBron broke everyone's mind.
21: That was it. That was what it was, Billy. He did. He played longer and he played better and he played with one team long. And the idea was like the great players used to stay with one team a lot of times, more so, not always. But that long time, that career was a lot shorter. I mean, you know, there's a lot of great players, Magic, Bird, that retired at 33, 34. You know, it's like they weren't as old.
20: Jordan probably played 2 or 3 years too long. Everybody forgets about the Wizards.
21: But then again, he took a couple years off both times.
20: Yeah.
21: So he left in his prime in some ways as well. So
20: and still won championships.
21: But his first Bulls tenure, for instance, was only the 9 years or maybe 10 before he made that first retirement.
14: Right.
21: You know, so you remember it as longer because you remember all the events that happened.
20: And like Giannis, it took a long time to win a ring.
14: Folks are now wondering, does LeBron go to Miami and play for the minimum?
20: Oh, boy.
14: And go play with?
22: Oh, LeBron ain't playing for no minimum. He got me all sorts of messed up. You're playing for the minimum.
14: Come on. But the thing about LeBron is you look at his career, he spent 11 years with the Cavs,
20: mm-hmm.
14: 8 years with L.A. 8 years.
22: 8 years
14: and only four in Miami. And
22: four in Miami.
21: Man, I thought that, it's hard to believe that L.A. career has been that long. But that
14: 8 years.
21: Time warp of COVID really did it.
22: I was going to say it was pre-COVID how long he's been with the Lakers, though.
21: Crazy to
14: think
21: about
14: that. That was 18-19.
22: Mm-hmm.
14: That's
20: hard to believe.
14: Yeah, so it's just, where's his next move? But, Dolph, it's like we have the memories. We have, the title. We'll never have, we might have a more accomplished and more successful and more winning, somebody might come in and win more titles than Giannis, but no one will have his story.
20: No, not at all. I mean, to think about an 18-year-old skinny kid from Athens who came over here and was an immigrant there even and became what he became, not only on the court, but what he's meant to our city. My God, I mean, remember, this is a guy from the early stages. You'd see him at Target. You'd see him at Culver's. And then, of course, the Chick-fil-A stories.
14: Chick-fil-A
20: and,
14: 50.
20: Mm-hmm. You know, and then
22: that's still one of the
14: when
22: best.
14: He couldn't get in, he and Mariah couldn't get into Bel Air Cantina.
20: Yes.
14: And, like, the whole city was up in arms. Like, how could you not let Giannis get a table at a restaurant?
22: Boycotted the restaurant. Yeah,
14: no
22: doubt.
14: Just walked to the next place. It was
22: fine.
14: No big
22: I'll go
14: deal.
22: Over here.
20: It was hilarious.
21: That was always the things we loved about it. You're right. He was good-natured about it.
14: And seeing him in the wild, now he's going to the glitziest, second glitziest, maybe third glitziest market in the league. Is it L.A., New York now?
22: Yeah. LA, and then Miami's right there, Drew. I mean, it's one of the destinations for a long time. And when you bring up the Heatles and LeBron and company going there, that was the last great coup that Pat Riley was able to pull off. And now he's been waiting, trying for this guy. They got spurned by Donovan Mitchell for crying out loud to try to get back here. And then they finally got one.
14: Do you remember, I think, the last time Giannis played at American Airlines Arena, or maybe he didn't even play, but I just remember there was a post game where he was like, he mentioned Heat culture a bunch of times.
22: Oh, for sure.
14: Remember that?
22: Yeah.
14: The seed
22: he's
14: was
22: been dropping
14: planted.
22: These seeds for a
14: the
22: while.
14: It was planted then that he was admired the Heat's culture and their hard work.
22: Well, he threw the Boston one out with Missoula this year. He knew what he was doing.
14: Look what Pat Riley's, the guys he's brought in.
20: Yeah, and Spoelstra. I mean, Giannis is going to love
22: Yeah, but I mean, again,
20: Spoelstra.
22: Like he hadn't brought anyone in 15 years, so he desperately needed this one.
14: Look at his body of work of the guys that he's brought in, like, Jimmy Butler and Ray Allen. Like, it's unbelievable, the guys that he's brought in.
21: You can go back in time.
22: Oh, yeah.
21: I mean, Shaq. I mean, when
22: Shaq won in 04 is one of the greatest ones.
21: I mean, I remember when they got Alonzo and all those guys. Yeah. I mean, you can go back, but yeah.
20: What D. Wade did there, though, before all the spectacle started happening was pretty amazing. That's how good he was when he was kind of the Lone Ranger in Miami for a while.
14: Yeah. All right, so who's our next mural going to be? We got Uke and Giannis now. Is it going to be Miz?
21: Well, Dolph. Besides Dolph.
22: Dolph, buddy. Yes, right outside Dolph, of the radio station.
20: Do we keep the mural? It stays,
21: you
20: right?
21: It's gotta. You can't change what he meant. And as much as it hurts in the moment, time always passes and heals those wounds, in my opinion. So
14: yeah.
21: I you wouldn't do that. I mean, what he did is still crystallized in Billy? What do you give me that look for?
22: No, I'm just thinking about it. Yeah. Because it is a weird one. That is a weird thing to then be driving downtown and you're going to drive to a Bucks game and you're then going to drive right by a 34 that is no longer going to be playing there. That's a strange one to think of for the next four or 5 years.
14: Is this a dumb question or which would sting more? Giannis winning a title with the Heat or Craig Counsell winning a World Series with the Cubs?
20: Craig Counsell. Way more painful.
22: Not close on that one.
14: Because that's because of the Cubs. What if Counsell gets fired and his bench coach ends up winning the title?
22: If Quentin Berry wins one, I'll also still be kind of pissed.
21: I love Q.
20: First of all,
21: I don't have the emotional connection to a coach that I do a player. So it might be honest for me over a Counsell.
14: But the
21: thing is, I don't want the Cubs to win.
14: That's the layers. Like, you don't hate the Heat with anything near what you hate the Cubs.
21: No. I just don't feel that type of, hatred to a coach versus, hatred's the wrong word, pain that I feel to a player. I think it would, this is selfish, but I want to now ensure Giannis' legacy is primarily with the Bucks as a Bucks great player.
20: I get that.
21: And Kareem's became a Laker because of all the things he did as a Laker. And I don't, if Giannis goes to win one or two with the Heat, and if he's remembered more as a Heat player, I don't want that. I want him to be remembered as a great Buck.
20: Those Laker teams were pretty stacked, though, right?
21: I
20: mean, the Heat aren't the automatic favorite to win the East now, are they? With the Knicks and the Celtics?
21: They're even close.
14: Pacers coming back.
20: Cavs.
21: It's a wide open East. That's the advantage they have. There's a more parity in the East.
22: Doubt the Knicks' repeat chances at your own peril.
21: Okay.
22: There's an absolute wagon Cavs, in there in the Knicks.
14: Pacers coming back off the mat with Halliburton back.
21: Mm-hmm. Brooklyn's got Julius Randle now. All right.
22: Yeah, who knows? And those five first round picks they
20: forgot about that.
22: Yeah. That's true.
21: Yeah.
14: What a day. I mean, what will you remember most? Just the title or this? To me, it's the whole Buddy the Elf thing when he came and he was just, he learned to drive here. And
20: true.
14: For the first time, I try a smoothie. God bless America.
20: God bless America.
14: I discovered pancakes.
22: He was the first World Cup fan.
14: Yeah.
22: Going around to every great. You guys try this Raisin Cane's? Yeah. This is amazing. You guys are missing out on this stop place.
21: It's a collection of moments, isn't it?
14: When he did pancakes.
20: The ring is the obvious, but I'll never forget the thing that he, I think it was Steve Croft, 60 Minutes came to town and did a feature on Giannis. I'm sure it still lives on YouTube.
21: That's awesome.
20: And just the amazing things he had to say about our city, about how much he loved Milwaukee. Yeah. And I don't think that's going to change. I don't know if he'll keep a residence here or what the connection
14: Armin
20: will
14: and I
20: be,
14: were talking about that off the air. Tyler Hero should just buy the house. And he's got a mother-in-law suite and got a babysitter. It's an in-ground pool. It's got a basketball court, a gym.
22: Yeah, Tyler's already moved the family. I think they'll be all good. They're all set up.
20: They'll just move back into the homestead, the family homestead, right?
22: There's a couple of great spots. Falcon Glen's got a couple of great spots right now. There's Foxwood Crossing. There's a couple of great houses.
20: I mean, you love what you know. And he knows that area. Well.
21: I think it might take time, and I don't think it'd be near future, but excuse me. I just don't think he'll have zero connection with the city again. But maybe I'm wrong. I'm just hoping. But it's hard for me to believe that Giannis won't show up
14: life.
22: New stadium, will he come back and help?
14: Click it or ticket, maybe. Like commercials like Donald Driver?
22: I don't know.
21: What do any retired players do? If they're part of, I'm not saying he'll live here full-time.
20: Well, he'll be back for the statue dedication. What else?
22: Retirement, and he'll end up, I firmly believe he'll end up with some kind of ownership stake in some NBA team.
14: He already owns a couple of
22: It'll depend on if it'll end up being
14: a couple buildings here. He owns a building in the Third Ward.
21: That's what I'm saying. He has connections.
14: He owns properties in New York, too. He's buying real estate as part of his portfolio. He wants to be a billionaire. He's going to get there.
21: Right, and they'll live in Greece, and he'll be in a lot of places. But, the idea that he'll have zero connection, I don't know.
14: When he's done playing, I think he's moving to Greece.
21: Oh, I agree with that full-time. Doesn't mean you can't keep a house and be here a couple times a year to do something.
14: Mm-hmm. Yeah, I don't know, man. Armin, you're being a cockeyed optimist.
21: I'm hoping, man.
14: At Rogers' house,
22: he moved to Miami to move to Florida.
21: Yeah, for now, but does that mean
22: that's
21: never,
22: not a for now? You don't move to Florida, then you can come back.
14: Yeah, I mean,
21: how many people never
22: what you
21: back?
22: Do when you move to Florida is then you bitch when you've come back of, oh my God, we need it to be warmer. I just left 90 degrees and I came back here and it's 50 after Easter.
21: I'm not saying year round. I'm not saying he'll never be back, though. I think he'll be back. And I don't know how you think he'll live in Greece and he'll probably have.
22: I think he made this decision because he wants Miami. To go live in Florida too. I think he wants to go live in Miami.
14: Absolutely.
22: Like, I mean, that
20: Milwaukee's a tough part of it.
22: Yeah.
21: You can do that anytime when you're not playing.
14: People have been complaining about the small market thing, but in the league, the Bucks could still like offer him like $275, right? That's
22: it's
14: not a money thing, but I've talked at length with Jim McElvain about this, about how it's always going to be there are attractive markets in the NBA, and then there's Milwaukee and Sacramento and Oklahoma City and they're winning now.
22: Yeah.
14: And Cleveland, where you're up against it, where you don't have the glitz and like people want to go to Phoenix, LA, New York,
20: Atlanta for obvious reasons.
14: Atlanta and that's just it. There are attractive markets and there are unattractive markets.
20: Well, and it's
14: an unattractive market. The only way to get a superstar like Giannis basically is to draft him.
20: Yeah,
22: and develop him through.
20: True,
14: it's true. Lottery.
20: I mean, you're right, though. It's not baseball. It's not like with the Brewers. We know, that guy's gone. You know, there's no way they're keeping Corbin Burns. There's no way they're keeping these guys because it's baseball. It's just different rules. The Bucks certainly could have paid him.
14: Sure.
22: Mm-hmm. And they paid him a lot of money.
14: It wasn't money or market size because we know that. It was, again, I still say Giannis, people say he was two-faced and he was lying. He wanted it both ways. He always said, I want to be in Milwaukee. I want to compete for a championship. Two things. And they were mutually exclusive this year.
20: They
14: can't stay in Milwaukee and compete for a championship because he... It just wasn't going to work.
22: Right. Well, again, but
14: it just wasn't going to work.
22: Yeah. It'd be a large portion, some of your own doing, right? I mean, like, the Bucks were not the sole reason why they were uncompetitive. There was a lot of pressure for a lot of years, and you continue to try, make the man happy, and at the end of the day,
14: they did everything they could.
20: They just did. And probably to a fault for too long with the Dame deal and everything else.
21: But they did it for a while. I don't think that this was something that he never felt happy with. Like, he was happy for a long time. And then the era that he was loving and grew accustomed to, and the culture and the team that he had and his brothers, things all left. Those things all ended, and that's why his...
14: But the league is set up for you to be competitive in a five-year window, basically, right? Which...
22: And probably even less now.
14: Yeah, maybe.
22: Mm-hmm.
14: Yeah,
22: and probably
14: the way
22: even
14: it's
22: less
14: turning
22: now.
14: Over, yeah. Like you said, like, you know, we'll see what the Knicks can do.
22: Chris Middleton, now a name that has been linked to the Miami Heat. Oh my God. Yeah, they're very much very
14: put the band
22: serious.
14: Together.
21: That's definitely going to happen.
14: Aaron Rodgers wanted Alan Lazard.
20: It's the Heatles again, Billy.
22: Totally
21: what was
22: work.
21: The last thing Giannis retweeted? It was a video of him and his guys in the locker room from like 68 years ago, having fun, enjoying the young moments. He's nostalgic for that team, for those moments, for that culture again. He's going to try and find it. I don't think he will again, but he'll probably bring Middleton back and all those things. That's the type of person he is. That's why I think one day he's going to be nostalgic to be like, I want to spend more time in Milwaukee. There, I said it again.
14: There you
21: one
14: go.
21: Day I'll be
14: I
21: back.
14: Don't think he will, Armin. But
20: let us know when that
14: keep
20: happens.
14: Keep dreaming, Armin. Keep dreaming. Yeah, you'll see him at Cops. You know. Dolph, thanks for popping in. What a day we're having here. It's just crazy.
20: All right.
14: Otherwise, we'd be talking about Brandon Woodruff. 10 strikeouts in six.
22: Which he deserves.
20: Perfect awesome, game into the sixth. Mm-hmm. All right, Armin, one more for Green Day. How about time of your life?
21: I already played it.
20: All right, got it. You're always one step ahead
14: end
20: of me.
14: End of the road. Thanks, Dolph.
20: Thanks, boys.
14: You are in the huddle, Fox Sports Radio, Wisconsin.
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14: Bringing it to you on this Tuesday. You're just waking up. Bucks made the move. Giannis is going, taking his talents to South Beach. 877-794-1973. Time for a little Who's Hot, Who's Not, brought to us by Donovan Jorgensen Heating and Cooling. Billy, who's hot and who's not?
22: Armin's hot with that last one. I forgot the wind part of that song. I did forget the wind setting it off and let it burn. That's a different hit.
21: Makes you change your ways, like hanging with your... Oh, this was the one. Golly, yeah, this is what hit you right there.
22: Man, She didn't hit you back on AIM.
21: No.
22: The song blasted.
21: She didn't do it.
22: And then I was very much not hot. Who's hot? Who's not? Last night, pitching was hot in Cincinnati. Brandon Woodruff, 16 up, 16 down. We touched on it. One base runner reaches against Woody and 79 pitches, Drew. 10 Ks. They said 21st game in his career of 10-plus strikeouts. And the first time since almost to the day last year when Jacob Mizrowski went the longest somebody had gone into the sixth inning perfect for the Brewers since Miz did it in just his second start in the big leagues against the Minnesota Twins. Yeah. That was a phenomenal one last night from Brandon Woodruff. And let's give him a round of applause. I'm going to put Joey Ortiz in the hot category for delivering the big hit last night. Well, big swing.
21: Yes.
22: Zach Fly, the most small market rally of all time and victory that you can have. You win the game and you play two runs in the top half of the 10th inning, Drew, without even getting ahead.
21: Way to go, Joey. You never gave
14: rally.
21: Up.
22: That is a Milwaukee Brewers rally and a victory last night. That 2-1 final, that was phenomenal. And a heck of a way to be able to go to bed because that was a desperate... To put to bed the tough losses that you had a couple of days ago, I appreciated that. That felt like a sneaky big win in the middle of June to be able to put to bed what you had in Atlanta earlier on this weekend. Also, now, Armin, you might be able to make sure that I'm not mispronouncing the Springfield, Illinois 23-year-old native for your Chicago White Sox, Sam Antonacci.
21: That's fine. That's fine.
22: I just don't want to upset all the folks at Buenos and at Portillo's. Everybody waking up to an Italian beef sandwich today.
21: At Pequod's Pizza.
22: My man delivered the big game winner last night for the White Sox. He had three ribbies and a ninth inning walk-off base hit. And the Southsiders celebrated again as they battled for first place against the Guardians this weekend. 6-5 the final. That's who's hot, who's not. Who's not hot?
21: Michigan basketball.
22: Brad Stevens is not hot. Ward Manuel, not hot. Yeah, Michigan AD, as Dusty May leaves for the Dallas Mavericks. Who's hot? Masai Ujiri. He thought that he was maybe going to always be able to bring Giannis up to Toronto. Instead, he brings Dusty May out of Ann Arbor. That was a shocking development yesterday. And it was broken by none other than the Michigan man himself, Adam Schefter, who finds himself in the hot category. Who's hot, who's not, with Donovan Jorgensen Heating and Cooling. Go to DonovanJorgensen.com. Drew, they got four locations that they can help you out in.
14: The first Shams bomb of the day yesterday was Dusty May.
22: Was the Dusty May one. Yeah. And again, Schefter broke it.
14: Yeah.
22: Come on.
21: We all did a psych when we saw that alert.
14: Boy. Yeah, my buddy, the Wolverines fan, is really
22: going through it a little bit.
14: Through it.
22: That's a tough pill to swallow.
14: Then there were rumors that they were going to go after Greg Gard. Made me chuckle.
22: I love that. Goodness.
14: Please. All right. You're in the huddle, Fox Sports Radio, Wisconsin.
0: From the Lynch Family of Dealerships Total Traffic Center.
3: 4145 southbound, an accident on the exit ramp to North Avenue. 4145 northbound, Mayfair to Burleigh's backed up. Southbound, it's Good Hope to Capitol. And 94 eastbound at Calhoun Road, a disabled vehicle on the right shoulder. 94 westbound, slow, 25th to Holly. I'm Bonnie Green, and that's your latest total traffic.
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32: I'm Doug Russell. The Giannis saga and the Giannis era is over. Late last night, the Bucks agreed to send their singular superstar of their second championship era to the Miami Heat for this year's number 13 overall pick, two future first rounders, a second rounder, as well as Whitnall High School's Tyler Hero and three other NBA players. Here's ESPN's Shams Charania as the news was breaking.
33: This was a 13-month trade saga for Giannis Antetokounmpo and the Milwaukee Bucks. Just to put it plainly, Giannis felt like his time was up a calendar year ago. The Bucks, at every turn, did everything they could to try to keep him.
32: The Bucks are also sending Bobby Portis to Miami with Giannis, but it's finally over. Giannis, like LeBron before him, is taking his talents to South Beach. To baseball, it was a scoreless duel until extras for the Brewers in Cincinnati. They play two. The Reds get one. That's how it ended, 2-1. The Brewers take game one over Cincinnati. The final hour of the huddle starts now. I'm Doug Russell on Fox Sports Radio, Wisconsin.
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34: 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With the guys you love.
0: It's just about getting the group together. I need you, you need me today. Let's keep touching each other. Let's make sure we feel each other. Let's make sure we smell each other's breath.
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2: You need 15.

0: for the good times and brace ourselves for what might be some rough times.
1: Yeah, brace yourself for what might be a little bit more B Milwaukee time. We're going to find some new catchphrases, some new t-shirts to throw out on those great t-shirts that happen for every three-pointer. It's not a day, Drew, where, you know, you wake up and you're 9 year old who immediately goes and throws on a Bucks jersey and a Giannis jersey and dominates out in the backyard, where you say, yeah, we traded the favorite player. What do we get? Well, we got a couple of guys that were on a 43 win team that lost in the play in to the Hornets, but you know what? We got three picks, and a couple of them you're going to be in high school when you ultimately take them. It's a tough package to wrap your mind around, but NBA trades are difficult. They're difficult to weave around. However, the Bucks got the best that they probably could out of it at the end of the day. I was a fan of the Jaylen Brown one. I guess I'm a fan of this one. Drew, I'm not a fan of losing your favorite player or the best player in franchise history. One of the most impactful athletes in the state's history. But it had to happen, and now you start building forward. And I'm glad the draft's tonight so you can quickly pivot to what's next, and Bucks fans can kind of do a little bit of the same.
0: Hey, can you win a trade when you are sending the best player in the trade? Like, that makes it very difficult to win.
1: You can't
0: a trade
1: the morning after.
2: Right.
0: Yeah.
2: It's like a divorce settlement.
0: But
2: right?
0: It's someone mentioned, like, the Hader trade, which begot Contreras.
1: Yes.
0: Ended up being a pretty good deal for the
2: Brewers. It could end up being good for
0: the
2: your team.
0: The spinoff, now it was like second generation.
1: Yeah. You know? Oh, that was a win. And now you're seeing Robert Gasser come through here. But like the morning after, I don't know that you can. You absolutely can win it, right? And you see it with Oklahoma City. They did it to the nth degree with the Paul George deal. But that was one where he demanded he was going on one place. It was quiet, and they got everything they possibly could out of the Clippers. This one, the Heat have been the destination for seemingly over a year now, and you got everything possible out of it. I commend John Horst and company, but it's not a day that anybody was hoping to be able to see, right, even though you knew it probably was happening.
2: That's the best way to put it. You don't want it to be here. You don't want it to come, but it's like it's almost like a divorce settlement. You have to get what you can in the midst of a sad situation for many Bucks fans, a depressing situation that marked the end of something that for a long time was a great, beautiful, transformative thing that changed us seismically as sports fans, the transformed the city and brought us the ultimate prize, one that we probably, if we're being honest, many of us thought might never happen. And when it did, we were lifted to the heavens, and it's something we'll never forget, you know, and it's, you have to be grateful for that moment, because you're not looking at a day like today as what could have been, what should have been, and lost hopes, lost dreams, and a moment that was there but never reached. We reached it, and he reached it and got it for us, and we'll always have that memory. Hope that he could last forever as a Buck, and it's just not to be. So this was the reality, the best you could do.
0: 877-794-1973. It was 8 years ago that the Brewers played for the right to go to the World Series, lost to the Dodgers 2018. Mm. It was 5 years ago that the Bucks played in the championship. The Brewers have two players from the 2018 team on the squad today. One of them pitched a great game last night. Mm. Brandon Woodruff, Christian Yelich. The Bucks have zero.
1: Yeah.
2: Things change quickly, right?
0: Like 8 years is not, you can, to me, it's a blink of an eye, but 8 years is a relatively long time, especially in sports. 5 years as well, but no Bucks left from the championship team.
1: And Drew, like you keep saying that, and I think the funny part of it is you could very easily argue one of the reasons why you're here is because it took you so long to start dismantling that team.
0: No doubt.
1: Right? Like, I mean, in the wake of it, if you could have sold high and you have the callous soul to be able to trade a lot of guys off at their absolute peak, maybe you don't get to this point and you have a little bit more to be able to, and you have more ammunition to continue to fire. But I think the Chris Middleton one, everybody's pointing back to the Dame one. I still think the Middleton trade is another piece of this situation that was a massive line of demarcation. You knew that you were at some point going to have to break the pair up. Everybody knew that it was going to potentially happen. But maybe you waited a little too long and you had to do it for almost a salary eat. That's of Kyle Kuzma, and you traded who you ended up drafting in the first round. I don't know, AJ Johnson was going to be great, but he was a 19-year-old at that time that you had some kind of promise to. The feeling and the difficulty of breaking up that core, even Bobby Portis, who ends up being a throw-in, I feel like Bucks fans have been grappling with that for the last 2 years.

0: years.
1: Absolutely.
0: Wondering if he was going to get traded, and they ended up not pulling the trigger and continue to extend. Maybe if they would have broke that team up earlier, Drew, you wouldn't have gotten to this point. You would have had more of a base to be a legit competitor.
2: Yeah. The year after the Bucks won the title, they lost conference semis to the Celtics in seven.
0: Which you're up 3-2 with a home game to clinch.
2: And the next year they lost to the Heat in five. That was the Jimmy Butler game, which begat the Dame Lillard trade because they needed to do something because they couldn't keep running it back. So they had to get rid of
0: Drew Holiday. Drew Holiday just got torched.
2: Drew Holiday got torched by Jimmy Butler. So Jimmy Butler's maybe he's one of the seminal figures in Bucks history because that series, when they roadhoused them.
0: And the Bucks had leads in all those games. It was almost like Spurs and Knicks feel to it.
1: And then as an 8-1 seed, that was the thing was most painful about it. The Bucks were the top seed.
2: The thing was, we could say, they should have torn it down, but then the Bucks, after they won the title, they went 51 wins, 58 wins.
1: They won a lot of
2: 49,
1: games.
2: 49, 48, and then last year, 32.
1: Which is why they rode it. I mean, which is why they tried to get it back on the horse and ride. And I can't blame them for it. I think we all wanted them to try and win in those moments, not tear down 58-win teams. So it was just unfortunate occurrences, injuries, obviously, health, and the playoffs that eventually did them in. When Jimmy Butler did that to the Bucks and did it to Drew Holiday, that's when you saw the blood of this team, really, I think, for the most stark time to say, wow, this might be it. And then the Damian Lillard was that last gasp of hope. Like, we got another star. We've been waiting for this. It was Dame. Just didn't work out. Health, all those things. But I think
0: and Giannis's health to a large portion of it. That's the one in here where blame is always people want to assign blame in the situation. I don't know that anybody deserves blame in the situation. The Bucks paid Giannis a ton of money and did everything possible while he was here to remain competitive. And it's to no fault of Giannis that he had tendonitis in the Achilles.
1: Agree.
0: And ended up missing a series. You mentioned the Heat in five series. That's another brutal one to think of, because if you remember the process of it, he goes down in the second quarter of game one? And I believe it was his now teammate Bam Adebayo, who kind of undercut, got a little bit of a shove, a little bit of a push. He lands on the back and basically plays two games of that series that you get beat. You could very easily continually convince yourself of running it back because you didn't get outside of that 21 or 22 year where Chris Middleton was clearly hurt, and I think he missed the entire time of it.
1: Yeah.
0: You hadn't had your full complement of guys since 2021, but that's what winning the NBA title is now.
1: Yes.
0: It's not always the best team. It's the healthiest one, and I think Exhibit A was the two teams we just watched in the finals this year.
1: Great point, Billy. Great observation. The Bucks were never fully healthy after they won the title for those playoff
2: Bucks,
1: runs.
2: The Bucks, the year before they won the title, that was the 4-1 when they lost to the Heat, right? They lost to the Heat the year before.
0: Yep, in the bubble, the second round of the bubble. Yep.
2: They lost to the Heat, and then coming out of that, they lost to the Heat again 2 years later after the title.
0: Well, and that was why sweeping them the year you won the title, it felt like, all right, we put that demon behind us.
1: We finally put
0: that Miami one behind us. Now we don't have to worry about it anymore.
2: But then after they puked away that series against the Celtics, they lost to the Heat the next year again. Uh-huh. And it's like, so.
1: But that's what has a lot of fans always going to want more. And start with the Raptors series. I'll close you word of the finals. Saying to yourself, you felt like you might have had the best team in basketball three or four times. And you know, through circumstance, injury, or lack of performance, couldn't get it done, except for the year you did. And you'll always have that, and you're grateful for it. But that will always be, for some, what hurts the most is, could we have gotten more out of that empire? Could that have been a stronger run?
0: As we've looked at this in all different ways, Drew, I don't remember it cleanly. I don't know if you do. Where is there a package last offseason that you can think of that would have been markedly better if they would have moved off of him a year earlier? Because the Rodgers one, where after the 21 season, you kind of had a package right there of what Russell Wilson went for to Denver. Right. Like, all right, if you would have taken that, geez, you could have been the Seahawks in 3 years. Now they're enjoying it, doing a dance with a trophy. Well, I don't remember that package where you'll think back more, you know, wistfully, if you would have bit the bullet and done it a year earlier. I don't know that that one was clean from a year ago.
2: Again, like everything got warped because then the Bridges trade happened and it's like, well, the whole industry is like, well, we're not making those deals anymore.
0: Mm-hmm.
2: We're not going five first rounders for a guy like, you know, the Jay Crowder pickup.
0: Yeah. The cat deal that was rumored to be the one to New York. I don't know anybody was enticed by that or wanted to do that. Even with what we just watched in the finals, I don't know anybody's thinking he's doing that without Jalen Brunson.
1: Right. Well, we do have the one positive look at it. Go Pat Go 1000 said, hey, it was a solid haul compared to the Luka trade. That's true. We did do better than that.
0: Haul than the Luka trade.
1: Let's
0: Good go. Point. Yes.
1: Right, I like that one. But it did. It was also, circumstances worked against the Bucks. When the second apron got introduced, I think that changed the market of the NBA from getting these mega hauls, the Desmond Bane, the Rudy Gobert, 5-4, the Bridges you talk about. You're right. If you traded Giannis in that market, what could have been, we can only imagine. But you also had a prime Giannis. So I don't think it's an easy sell to say why I traded.
0: Yeah, it's also, I mean, really deep into the weeds parts of it. Of the Bucks were always like a year behind on what the financial deal ended up being, right? In 2022, the new CBA came in. They instituted the first and the second aprons that you hear so much about. The Bucks were built to win in the NBA climate of the previous CBA, where you could just unload a bunch of cash and continue to buy yourself into the tax and buy more years with great players like the Warriors did. And after they won it, that changed, and the Bucks were into that second apron, and it really, really did start to hamstring them. And I think more teams are realizing they're kind of living proof. You just can't do that to yourself. Jeff in Fitchburg, perhaps time will heal things. But when the top seed Heat beat the Bucks in round one, he's going to get booed. Leaving is one thing, but forcing to arrival is another. And he can't act surprised and expect the same kind of love. Join the Favre and Council Therapy Group. He's in Denver or whatever, Golden State, that's different. But maybe down the road I'll get over it. He'll never quite be the same again. Maybe that's just because built up everything that he was totally different and nobody could do that. But it's the way it is nonetheless.
1: Well, I think a lot of fans share the sentiment that he has, that there was a little bit of the luster lost on Giannis the last year in terms of what we thought. And the biggest reason, besides of his fantastic play and accomplishments, what he did, that people loved him, is he was the embodiment in a lot of ways. I think people saw themselves in this state and in this city as someone that achieved against all odds through the sheer force of will and hard work and didn't sell his soul in the process. Whether or not you believe that happened in the last year is up for debate. What the definition of that is up for debate. But he definitely tried to not make it sound like that, right? I mean, there was a concerted effort by him, I would say, curated carefully to say, it wasn't me that wanted out. I'm going to take pictures at the zoo. We're at South Shore Park. We're at the lake.
0: Look at how much I love Milwaukee.
1: I love you guys. So that's always going to be part of it. But I will say this, in my experience, time heals all. I think for almost every situation, it did in our Brett Favre situation. I suspect it will in this case. Obviously, as years goes by, Kareem was welcome back. All these things, it'll hurt for a while. And I think what he does in Miami will have a part of the factor there. But what did he say? We're going to play them in round one? We're making the playoffs? Oh, I didn't suspect that. We're making the playoffs next year?
0: 5 games out of the play-in this year.
1: Maybe tickets won't be as cheap as somebody said. Here's the positive. Tickets will be cheaper. Someone said that.
0: Yeah, oh, God, that's going to be a case.
1: That was Mike Witt.
0: TickPick is going to be into a different spot. It's going to be a different beast on SeatGeek rolling in here. Justin in Jacksonville said, guys, moving on from Rodgers after the 22 season was easier because he had a down year. It looked like his best years were behind him. Favre had one of his best seasons in 2007, which made it tough. So from that line of thinking, this is easier because he did have, again, while on the floor, Drew, his numbers were phenomenal.
2: Yeah.
1: But this was his down year, right? The injury. I mean, you're right, Billy.
0: But I mean, you're talking about he had like 3 or 4 different injuries, too. Like, it wasn't just one that was a nagging injury throughout.
2: True, yeah.
0: That's a tough one to be able to put aside. And maybe it is. Make it a little bit easier. But you asked, Drew, can you win the trade this morning? Jake in Belgium answers. It was always rumors, but now it happened. Think we won the trade. Thanks, Giannis, for the memories on the championship in 21. So there's somebody out here that thinks that maybe you can. Do you believe you possibly can the morning after?
2: Not today.
0: No.
2: When you're sending the best player away, you can't win because I can't conceive of a way that you'd say, all right, we got value or we want to trade for Giannis. Like, what could you possibly get back? Like,
0: Unless all of a sudden in 2031, we're sitting there doing this show and celebrating our
1: we're getting closer.
0: 6th year anniversary.
1: Yeah, 4 years from Geezerpalooza.
0: That's true. We'll be right. We'll be right there. So we'll be making the full plans for it.
1: The 6th year anniversary of the Huddle.
0: And then all of a sudden you're watching the NBA draft lottery and they put up the Miami logo and then they swap that card out and they put a Bucks one there and you got two lottery picks and all of a sudden you win the draft lottery. Maybe that's how you do.
2: Maybe that's how. That's
0: but that'll be like even better than just finding $100 in your pocket. Those draft picks are going to feel like found money though. We're at that point. It's going to be so long down the road, you're almost going to forget about
1: it. Like your 401k. You're glad you did it when you
0: glad you did you
1: know, it. It was tough in the moment, but you're glad it's there now. What do you think about this, Drew? I don't know about this, but Eddie Nastalas, you're getting a little emotional. Maybe he said Cole is rolling in his grave right now.
2: Nah. He was a businessman.
1: He was the one that made trades.
2: You're in it so long.
1: Yeah.
2: Who owned the team when Ray Allen was traded?
1: Well, yeah. I mean, that's a good... J.J. Redick, hello. I mean...
0: No, yeah. Herb Cole was a mover and shaker. He was making moves.
2: I mean...
1: That being said, it does remind me that I'm grateful that he was around to get his ring and for all those moments that, you know, he put into it. So that part was good. I don't know if I feel the whole Herb Cole is rolling in his grave. Like, a lot of this is people are angry at Jimmy Haslam. I mean, yes, this is the first time.
2: These wheels were in motion before Jimmy Haslam.
0: Yeah, I don't see this being a Jimmy Haslam. Like, I see everything that people are upset about. It's like, well, it's Jimmy Haslam's fault.
2: The Dame trade was the Hail Mary, and as it turns out, that was their last ditch.
0: Yeah, and I think
2: chance to try to, and it worked. They got Giannis to sign an extension, right?
0: I was going to say, Drew, I think the one person that was advocating for it is the one that ended up signing the extension.
2: Yeah.
0: Right? Like, I mean, and at that point, it did its job.
2: So, but then again, did they try? I'm sure they tried, but they kicked the tires. Like, hey, Giannis, what if we brought in Ja? What if we traded for Ja? What if we traded for...
1: John Horst wanted that.
2: So he was already... Then it became like, well, there's nothing you guys can do.
0: It sounds like that was put out
2: like,
0: there.
2: No, it's like, no, we tried this, and like I like Taylor Jenkins, but okay, we're going to trade for Ja, and we'll get one other piece, and then we'll try to run it, you know?
1: It's like when you're trying to explain
2: these
1: to the
2: young
1: girl,
2: guys.
0: It sounds like that was put in front of him, and he kind of cleanly said no, according to the Shams report, which, again, makes sense.
2: Giannis is leaving the nest. Kids leave home eventually. They move on.
1: It's tough to process, but yes, that's reality.
0: Armin, we were talking about wistfully believing that he could come back and, you know, live here at some point.
1: I don't mean full time, but hang on.
0: What about the Dame return?
2: You talked about,
0: right? I mean, 2 years later, all of a sudden, he's back in Portland at some particular point. Something doesn't go well in 3 or 4 years, and all of a sudden, we get those draft picks.
1: If there was one guy that might look back and reminisce and have a change of heart and realize...
0: And 37 years old, wants to go ring chase with the number one overall pick?
1: Maybe
0: this
1: wasn't all it is, and there's nothing going to replace that Milwaukee memory. Maybe he's the one guy... To maybe feel that, I don't know, I'm going to let him hold on. It's over, Armin. Yeah. Don't text her back. It's over. All I say, I get it.
2: It's over. 877-794-1973. Who's our current electric superhero today? Oh, and by the way, when you talk about, tickets will be cheaper, it'll be easier to get Bucks tickets this year. Will it? I mean, last year there was a lot of them floating around. But when the Heat visits Milwaukee, that ticket's going to be tough to get.
0: Oh yeah,
2: when Giannis comes back.
0: Yeah, that one will be tough.
2: That is the ticket of the season.
0: Yeah, that one will be tough. When they play the other 30 or 40 home games, I don't anticipate it being all that difficult.
2: But the Heat coming to town will be.
0: That'll be a good one.
2: First time will be the event.
0: Will it be
2: like when Rodgers came back or when Favre came back to face Rodgers, right?
0: Now that one was contentious. What will this one be?
2: More of a celebration, more
0: little
2: of a
0: celebration.
2: Thank you,
0: will there be any smattering of
2: 3 minutes of video that gets him crying?
0: Will there be any frustrated fans that you can hear?
2: No
0: audio ones in there.
2: They're going to be drowned out.
1: Yeah, I would hope so.
2: They're going to be drowned out.
1: But I think the little bit of the fan opinion is.
2: In fact, how about shouldn't they? If you're the NBA, let them open the season. The Heat playing in Milwaukee.
0: No, we need to hold that one off because Drew again. The Bucks are going to need to sell tickets in the middle of January. So they're going to have to build to this one a little bit. They're going to have to build this one. And we already know you're going to get a good one for opening night. just do it on a Saturday. We're into that spot now where you're going to have to start strategically planning and hoping that you're getting better dates to be able to fill that place up.
1: I'll tell you something. If when Giannis comes back and he gets the welcome back and the video, we got to get something from him. If I don't get any tears or emotion from him, I'm going to be heartbroken.
3: Have a lot of emotions.
1: I'm going to be heartbroken. So it's going to be on the Fiserv crowd incumbent to not stop cheering and clapping until he gives you something. You don't let up. Do not just end the ovation. You got to keep it going. You got to make him do something, because I need that now. I need to know that it mattered to him a little bit. And I think we do, but it's classic. Just like, well, he showed it. I don't know. Hey, don't forget about Cormac Ryan. That's what
0: Cormac Ryan's there. 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So. Easy one, Drew. It's easy. It's Brandon Woodruff off the night he had last night. Returning off the mat. Hadn't pitched since, what, the 30th of April, I think they said. And he comes up 16 up, 16 down, six innings, one base runner allowed, 10 Ks. Maybe the best part is, Drew, only 79 pitches. And I don't know exactly how they're going to move this thing around, but Pat Murphy said yesterday to the assembled media there at Great American Small Park that they'll go back to a five-man rotation. We were talking about it with Hunter the other day as to how they'll move this thing around coming up for the weekend series against the Cubs. Still slated Mizorowski, Gasser, Woodruff. I think they might move that bad boy around. It might be Mizorowski, Harrison, Woodruff. And that playoff rotation might be rolling itself forward, because Woody was on one last night, and I think made everybody start fantasizing and believing again. Because you do have to believe it, that he'll be healthy come playoff time. And if he is, look out. Callcurrent.com. They're the superheroes that you need. They're amongst us. They'll help you out with all of your electrical needs at callcurrent.com.
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22: 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Coach Mauricio Pochettino says his team isn't letting early success get to their heads.
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25: Miami. 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
2: It's the huddle. Fox Sports Radio, Wisconsin. Drew Wilson, Bill Schmidt, Armin Sarian, the day after.
1: Billy didn't like that. I see. Oh, right. It seems too celebratory. No, I'm not happy about it. So, but this probably was a bad choice.
2: Here's one for you. The trade was announced. Well, hasn't been announced officially, but broken by Shams at about 11 o'clock last night, right?
0: Mm-hmm. Perfect timing happened. For us.
2: And, plenty of folks were asleep. Many just waking up right now. But Giannis posted a cryptic Instagram post around, 3 or 4 o'clock?
1: That's when you had to think he knew what was happening.
0: He knew what was happening. He was flying back.
1: Saw the back of his jersey.
2: That is when you knew, he knew something was up, right? That was, so then, I guess it took, 7 hours for them to figure it out for it to finally be broken?
0: Yeah, and for Shams to finally get the text that it was okay to be able to go and send it out.
2: At one point, Kyle Kuzma said a big announcement was coming up.
0: Yeah, and I kind of thought he was, they said he was going to be a tax, I thought.
2: I thought he was going to be thrown in, but he kind of buckled at that. He's like, what? Yeah, throw in.
0: Maybe he was tipped off to the fact that he was going to be a starter here, or he's going to back up Jaime Jaquez.
1: Yeah. I'll tell you what, he believes in himself. That's one thing we know about.
0: A 6'9 wing that guards 1-5 that cares about defense that shot over 50% last year? A throw in? What?
2: Throw in?
0: Come on now.
2: Yeah. 877-794-1973. Great reactions on both the stream and the talk and text line today.
1: A lot of great reactions. A lot of fans going through the emotions, as we all are. Eddie and Stallus, Jimmy Haslam can pound sand, blank those draft picks. He's really going through it, obviously. And then there were some that are more positive about it. Listen, this was the way it had to be. Bucks had, pretty decent return on this. It's a couple ways to look at it and ways to process it, as we all will be doing.
2: We're worldwide today. Big audience today. We appreciate everybody there. But from California, unnamed in California, Bucks win the trade within 3 seasons, even though it looks like Miami did right now.
0: All right. We go.
1: Come on. The positivity.
2: What you got to hope for?
1: It's going to take longer than 3 seasons to get those picks, though, right?
0: But that's where a lot of these teams sit in, right? Like Oklahoma City, obviously they've got great players right now with three guys that have been all NBA. But the excitement is the fact that they still have all of these picks, right? Like in San Antonio is the same way.
1: Yeah.
0: They're right in the beginning of it. I don't know how the new lottery rules will manipulate what you can ultimately do on picks that you have acquired and how that will limit how high you can pick and how many consecutive years you can have those picks. But they're in a spot where in a couple of years, even if Khalil Ware is a legit player, if Joakim Chunas ends up being a guy or whoever they end up taking tonight, whether it's Nate Amendt, who they have been seemingly locked to at 10 and go at 13, or if they move up and grab a Mikael Brown Jr. or a, you know, Darius Acuff. There are some guys now that you would think to in 3 years, if you're starting to see the superstar potential, you'll feel a lot better about it. You'll allow yourself a chance to fantasize there. And maybe where is the best opportunity at it from the guys that are here right now? I think Hawkins is kind of a known quantity, good player, better than I had anticipated. And there should be more room for these guys to be able to flourish, right? Giannis, 31 years old, took that step right around 23, 24. But Jalen Brunson was thought to be a known quantity, and then he had his superstar leap right around 25, 26, 27. Yeah,
1: guys develop at different times, and Giannis is a good example of that. You know, you have a guy like Wemby who right away bursts on the scene, the LeBrons of the world, but it did take Giannis a few years to come into his own, to find his identity, to find what he was going to be in this league. Remember when he was a rookie, we all kind of looked at him like that Durant type of thing. Kind of had that body type, athletic. Maybe he can become a shooter. Will he be like a Durant? He became more of a strength guy, power, explosiveness, and that's where he makes his legend. So it's really hard to project these guys in the future, and sometimes patience is necessary. And I would agree with you. Brewer Mike chiming in. Good morning, boys. What do you guys think about this? Good morning, boys. Milwaukee's the minor league for stars. Yount is the only one that was loyal. I mean, it's a couple ways to look at that. It's true that he played his whole career here, right?
2: Yeah.
0: Not Christian Yelich, an MVP that chose to stay.
1: Yeah. I mean, there's a lot of guys.
0: Ryan Braun clearly. Stay.
1: Yeah.
0: Braun, he wants something else. He was like, I'm definitely taking that next contract. But Yelich is one where, again, he was at the peak of his power there when he ended up signing that deal into free agent or in spring training when he re-upped. I mean, that's
2: he left some money on the table, too, didn't he?
0: A decent amount, because Trout had just signed Drew for, no, he's not Mike Trout, but Trout had just signed for $435, and Yelich signed for what, $217, coming off of an MVP season. He wasn't going to get that, but he definitely left some money on the table, I would say. Marty and Madison, going to have to change my standard parlay of Giannis over 50 points, rebounds, assists, and Derry Bird more than four threes a game. We're going to find a good one, though. We're going to find you a new one, exactly. And Khalil Ware rebounds might be a part of that, because he's going to eat there on the boards. I'm assuming he's going to get a lot of burn, a lot more than he was getting in Miami.
2: I had to look it up, but I thought Sidney Moncrief, who was a Bucks star for a decade, was not a one-team guy because he retired and then came back out of retirement, played a year for Atlanta.
1: Yeah, it was just a little cup of coffee, but he was basically a one-team guy. But he did have that ending part. Yeah.
2: The legacy is the legacy, like we said, though, sure. Because you know nobody thinks of Brett Favre playing for the Vikings or the Jets. Nobody thinks of Aaron Rodgers playing for the Jets and the Steelers. And this is going to be the way. Will folks think about Giannis as a member of the Heat if he wins a title? But then it's going to be a little bit like Brady is not known as a Buccaneer, even though he won a championship there.
0: They play the highlights, but you remember where it's
2: and if you're a Buccaneers fan, he was kind of like the hired gun who came in, got us a title. I don't know that they bonded with him, and he's like, you know, forever a saint there, like Giannis is in Milwaukee, right?
0: Yeah.
2: You can go and win a title for a fan base, and it's great, but Giannis is a buck.
0: Drew will always be a buck. It's the star. He is the star in Milwaukee. He'll be a star in Miami. They have brought in a lot of stars. They brought in a lot of great guys.
2: They certainly have over the years.
0: And it's more of a transactional spot. So I'm with you. He'll always be remembered with this one. But again, it's a if you win a title thing. And there have been a lot of ifs for Giannis over the last year. I'm glad now, you know, if we're doing anything personal side of it, I'm glad for him now that he's going to have the opportunity to go do what he said he wanted to do, which is go win another one. Because if there was anybody that was more frustrated watching the finals this year than him, I'd like to know.
2: Oh, yeah.
0: I'd like to know, because the San Antonio Spurs were always a rumored destination. And apparently last year it was the Knicks or bust for him.
1: And he'll get a chance to find out if he stays healthy. And that's the thing. If this, if moving on, the lure of moving on and trying to attack another title was worth it or not with a team that was going to be gutted by getting him, we'll see what happens. Maybe he'll have a fantastic year and stay healthy and show his talent again and give them a real run. Maybe he won't, but it'll be interesting to see how things go and how he'll reflect on it and how we'll all reflect on it.
0: It's tough because it's been a little while since I watched the 3-on-3 and the 5-on-5 that they were doing in the super awesome NBA draft combine that I totally knew existed until this year.
1: Yeah.
0: Totally knew that it was also televised that you could watch the 3 days if you really wanted to. And I don't necessarily know that I enjoyed it. But from the different guys that you are looking at here tonight, like what position do you think they're ultimately going in? Do you think they're going to go up? Or do you think they're drafting at 10 and 13? The reports were that they were planning on having 2 lottery picks, and that's not a bad little foundation if you're restarting.
2: I think you got to collect as many as you can. Take as many swings at it as you can.
1: Quantity over quantity.
0: I'm with you
1: first.
0: On it.
1: Yeah.
0: And do you think they go, does point guard make sense? Obviously, Rollins and KPJ feel like the best foundational guys that you're rolling with, but seems like a couple of the point guards might be the interesting ones. Mikael Brown has been there. Obviously, Akoff, Keaton Wagler, I think he'll be gone by the time they end up. But now they've got a center to kind of build around, and it feels like they have some guys in the backcourt to
2: play
0: with.
2: Did they pick up the second rounder in this draft?
0: In the 2033 draft.
2: 33, so because there was talk that they were going to get a second rounder in this draft because they don't have one.
0: Yeah.
2: So I think the idea that you take these two and push up if you really like a guy, but wouldn't you rather have 2 players in the top 13 than one?
0: I think you kind of need more.
2: Kind of have to have more bodies.
0: And you need more swings.
2: If you're going to trade, if you're going to spin off a Hero or spin off somebody or Kuzma or they got options or Turner.
0: Do you think they acquire another pick tonight?
2: Boy. What would they deal to get it? Like if they trade Hero and get
0: the last 2 guys you mentioned, I think are the easiest ones.
2: Oh, yeah.
0: I don't know. Yeah, I don't know. A Hero trade is easy to do right away. I mean, you've been talking to these teams about what they could be getting. Yeah.
2: They tried to make this a 3-team deal, and I think the Heat were trying to say, "All right, we'll give you Tyler Hero for this player and these picks, and then we'll flip those to Milwaukee." And that just didn't come together.
0: Yeah, 100%.
1: What can you realistically get in that?
2: Or do you need Tyler Hero to kind of keep things interesting this year with a hometown kid?
1: A centerpiece.
0: Trying to make an all-star. Yeah, I think
2: as Doc said, he's a closer, and he's a guy you can kind of count on for 20 a game.
1: Well, Doc said it. I mean,
0: well, and how hilarious would it be if all of a sudden he had his best season back in Milwaukee, and all of a sudden you did want to go and re-sign him to that extension.
2: Yeah, extend him, and then, yeah, I mean, it wouldn't be the worst thing. It's a hell of a story. How do Badgers fans feel about this? Because, you know, they're predisposed to not like Tyler Hero for picking the Wildcats over the Badgers.
0: Yeah, he's their favorite player.
1: We had a comment about that somewhere. So, he want to play for UW? So now he's back.
2: Through no choice of his own, but he's back.
0: Yeah, I can't imagine there's a lot of people that are going to have to be proved to become Tyler Hero fans. I think there's a lot of Wisconsin people that don't want to be fans there. I'm also interested to see who the next guy comes in, because now immediately they got Giannis finally out of Milwaukee. Now they got to try to get another star out of a spot, and it looks like the all attention is being paid towards Anthony Edwards. And now that might be the next 3 to 4 years of Anthony Edwards needs to get out of Minneapolis.
1: He's next.
0: He needs
1: right?
0: to get out of Minnesota.
2: Let's get Jaron Johnson out of.
0: Let's get him out of Atlanta and come up here.
1: Let's let everybody else have to deal with what we dealt with the last 10 years. All right, and I'm not even kidding. It's been about 10, maybe 8. Let's let all these other markets have to deal with it now. All right.
0: I think Malika asking Giannis after 19 was the start of it.
1: Yeah. Poor Chris had to field that question. What was that? Adversity.
2: Adversity.
1: What was the question? Eric from the Prairie, Giannis ran from the grind. Jordan never did this. Bro, come on, Eric. Jordan retired 3 times.
0: Yeah, he ran to Birmingham.
1: He retired 3 times.
2: Yeah.
1: I don't know if it's running from the grind. I think it would have been easier for Giannis to just coast home the rest of his career, taking max deals and living off his laurels. I can't say he's running from a grind.
2: Even
1: I don't believe
2: people
1: it.
2: In Washington don't remember Jordan with the Wizards.
0: Jeff in Fitchburg, as a Badger alum, I'll put it bluntly. Hero is a D, but I guess he's ours now. Damn, I'm ornery today. I think there's going to be a lot of ornery folks here today. That's all good. You can feel all those emotions here today. But then tonight at 7 o'clock, it all starts turning around. 331, Bucks Nation better see them hit on their draft pick tonight and build that next contender. Let's do it. Come on.
1: It's been a while, so we're definitely due to get one. Let's just put it that way.
0: It can't be any worse than what you've done here last.
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22: 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Coach Mauricio Pochettino says his team isn't letting early success get to their heads.
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10: 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It's over. The Bucks have done it. The long wait has ended. After a half century, the Milwaukee Bucks are NBA champions once again.
2: 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Number 34 is gone. Welcome back to the huddle. 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
0: Well, in Miami last night, it was a celebratory night, late night. However, it actually was a party at Lone Depot Park for the first time since the WBC. Unsuspecting to some, Lone Depot Park was packed last night, not because fans are super jacked up about what the Miami Marlins have done. Now, they maybe should be. Drew, Marlins are over 500. I don't know anybody knows that. Marlins are over 500.
1: They're playing decent ball, man.
0: At 40-39, and they had a raucous crowd last night for a 4-3 L against the Rangers because, well, the Scottish fans took over. There were over 8,000 Scotland folks that invaded for a Scottish Heritage Night, with the Scottish fans being there for the World Cup coming up. They said, let's party it up. And this place was absolutely rocking. The band that they brought through did a lap around the warning track. It was the loudest that place has been outside of the WBC, as loudest it's been for a regular season game since they built the place. And yeah, they were rowing it up before the game. They arrived in droves before the game, standing outside, and filled up the place, not because people are starting to get the itch down there in Miami, but because they needed something to do in between the World Cup match.
1: They went to a Fenway
0: Park. They're like, we need a place to party. Let's roll over here to Miami and go to Lone Depot.
1: First of all, brilliant move by the Miami marketing, whatever. Whoever was doing ticket marketing, sales, that's a creative way to get some butts in the seats there. And thank you again to the Scottish fans and the European soccer fans for showing Americans how to do it right. You know, you got to get there, be committed, be excited, be together, be engaged in the process and making it a fun time to be at a game. And soccer fans have always been good at this. You know, you say what you will about the sport, but I love the way they get after it. And these Scottish fans have been absolutely on one, and it's just great to see. So
0: they call it the Tartan Army, and they bought over 8,000 tickets last night for the event.
1: Wish we had a little more of this energy in our crowds in America sometimes. That's all.
0: I mean, we got a little bit of singing going on at Brewers games. We got the Joey O chants.
1: I love that. I think we do a good job generally. It was like the old Buckethead Brigade was like that way back in the day. We have our sections, had squad 6, sector 7. So it's just pretty cool when you have that type of energy at a game, you know? I love it. And the Marlins definitely probably love that they sold some tickets.
2: Magic Johnson with a...
1: oh, gosh. What did he tweet?
2: Did you see...
1: Oh,
2: Armin
1: gosh.
2: Can't see Twitter.
1: Nah.
2: Did you see Magic's tweet?
0: I didn't. I'm excited, though.
2: Magic Johnson with a tweet here for Armin. This is just for Armin.
1: Okay.
2: People are going to talk about Giannis, and they should, because he and Jokic are the two best players in the league. But don't sleep on how important the Heat getting Bobby Portis is. Bobby's ability to shoot from three-point line and his toughness will be a major part of the Heat's success.
1: Actually, controversial to say the two best players in the league are him and Jokic. I mean, that was a very Magic-like tweet, but...
2: It was. It kind of is.
0: Yeah. What a Magic tweet right there. Come on, give him some love. Give Bobby some love.
2: What does he say about LeBron, too? It's like,
0: right? The two guys that are playing for the Lakers... Oh, Luke, am I not?
2: Yeah, I mean,
0: that one
1: JB,
0: right there.
1: Wemby, I mean, there was a lot of guys out there.
0: So. SGA, back to back MVP.
1: By the way,
2: I knew that was kind of a hot take, and Armin would be like, "Oh, well, it's just Magic."
1: That's the hottest take he's had in years with the Twitter.
0: Really is. It's pretty impressive stuff. It's a lot different than my Dodgers won 2-1 last night. Shohei Ohtani and Freddie Freeman each hit home runs.
1: Home runs help you win in this league.
0: They are both awesome players and future Hall of Famers.
2: Oh, my God. Yeah, that's
1: more runs is directly indicative of winning. Stuff like that.
2: Jules from Milwaukee. Guys, my wife says the best part of the trade is that Thanasis will no longer take up a roster spot with the Bucks.
1: I liked his energy. I like crazy. His energy. I'm gonna miss it. I'm gonna miss everything.
0: Yeah. Let's just wait for Miles Hero, though. Who knows? Playing over at Ohio State. Maybe he'll be the next guy to be able to fill up one of those spots on the bench.
2: Badgers taking Nick Boyd today in the draft. How about that? I mean, the Bucks take Nick Boyd.
0: That'd be amazing.
2: It's been a fun day working through this. Thanks for the therapy session. We appreciate it. Tomorrow, Hot Take Hump Day and more. We'll be talking about the draft. We'll see you at 5 a.m.
0: Peace.
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10: 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Coach Mauricio Pochettino says his team isn't letting early success get to their heads.
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13: What's up, y'all? 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

0: godfather grit. You just can't quit. Gotta get Greeky with it. That's it. Now Greeky Freaky come slide in the 305. Stick it to NY. You with a godfather bag with all the moves in it. Dump the rock to your friend or spin. Everybody looking at you making a bid, wishing they was getting a kid. He with this freaky kid, 6'11", he's from Greece. I don't mind it, for Scientianus, I don't like it. Shutting down the club when we roll into town. Give it up, Greeky, make us feel fine, nosebound. Our greatness is infinite, we're Giannis all in it. We're getting Greeky with it.
1: Greeky.
0: Special.
2: Tim Tzatziki.
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1: Getting Greeky with it.
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4: If you would have told me that was Will Smith today, I would believe you for about 30 seconds. Sounds yes. Kind of like him.
1: Two-time U.S. Open champion. We're not going to talk basketball with him. 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
25: Bruno Fernandes, Neto sprinting down the right, Ronaldo through the middle. It's Cristiano Ronaldo for Portugal, it's 3-0, and Ronaldo strikes again.
5: Wow.
1: I mean, stars are coming out, man, huh?
5: Almost getting to Messi levels, this guy.
1: Wyndham Clark is a two-time U.S. Open champion. He is going to join us in just a second, but first, Ike has a sports update.
26: Thank you, Stu Gotts. The NFL is declining to hold a supplemental draft this summer. That means that former Texas Tech quarterback Brendan Sorsby will not be able to enter the NFL this year and must instead wait until the 2027 draft. Sorsby was the only player this year to apply for supplemental draft consideration. At the NBA, the Portland Trail Blazers are hiring Minnesota Timberwolves assistant coach Mike Anori as their new head coach. The contract terms, the story here, The Athletic reports it's only a one-year deal with team options for each of the following two seasons. Say upgrade your FIFA World Cup 2026 setup. 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The Home Depot, official FIFA World Cup 2026 supporter, subject to availability. So at the World Cup today, Cristiano Ronaldo, 2 goals in Portugal's 5-0 win over Uzbekistan. You heard how the second sounded on Fox moments ago. Here's how that same goal sounded on the radio in Portugal from Antenna 98.3 FM in Lisbon.
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15: I'm Julian Edelman. That's Rob Gronkowski. 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And we're going to welcome you guys all to Dudes on Dudes.
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0: looking at our feedback. 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Superbird24 said, love you guys, especially your overpromise bonus podcast. Uncensored and fun. 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Look at that.
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0: Covino and Rich right here on Fox Sports Radio. A Giannis Tuesday. New home, yeah. South Beach, here he comes.
2: All things Giannis. It seems to be that, yeah, look, he's getting paid and he's living the life no matter what. But it seems he made a lifestyle decision. And, of course, I'm sure he plans on winning and really being rejuvenated with the Heat. But the Celtics seem to be the more winning option. But lifestyle's part of it, and I believe that he believes that wherever he goes is the place to be, and wherever he goes, they have a chance to win. Well, they're going to build around that, and they gave up a lot for him.
3: Yeah, and remember, ultimately, it was the Bucks' decision, although I'm sure they have a good relationship with him till the very end, right, hopefully.
2: I know they say that, but I don't know, man. I'm sure Giannis had a lot to do with, I want to play in Miami. You know,
3: I honestly think the Bucks just wanted the best package that they possibly could get out of the deal.
2: Larry King's wife wanted the best package, according to Lohengrin. All right, so we're live from the Fox Sports Radio studio, Covino and Rich, and the Cup has taken over the U.S., and only DraftKings has you fully covered. 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The crown is yours.
0: Now, the Jaylen Brown thing, just to put a little bow on that conversation. A lot of people are saying he's just not going to end up with the Boston Celtics. Like, this is just package.
2: The beginning of the end?
0: Number one, meaning there's other teams. Honestly, just a quick Google search. First thing that comes up, Pelicans, Hawks, Rockets, Blazers.
2: First thing that comes up is Jaylen Brown's painted on hairline. That's the first thing that comes up.
0: Second, after the painted on hairline comes up, possible suitors that if he officially hits the trade block and it's very clear they want to move him, there's other teams that are ready to put together, you know, deals, maybe to work with the Celtics. So I would be shocked, I think, if Jaylen Brown.
2: No wonder why his hairline is suspect, though. He's always like, he's always stressed about what's next and if everyone, you know, loves him the way they should. So is he disposable? That's how he feels about it. So when everyone's talking Giannis and how this affects the Heat, how this affects the East, obviously the Heat are a little better. I mean, there's no question about that. He's 31 years old. I still can't wrap my head around how he's been in the league for 13 years. That's insane.
0: Could I?
2: But we're saying, man, it's got to be weird for Jaylen Brown to know that you were this close to being dissed by the Celtics, not only the first time, but now for the second time for Giannis. Your thoughts on all things Giannis, 877-99 on Fox. And we got to talk Jazz Chisholm, too. We actually have a Miami fan on hold. So
0: let's get the vibe down in South Beach. What's up?
3: Uma in Miami.
0: Hey, Uma.
4: Yep. This is Uma. We're beyond excited because after the Dame debacle and every year of running it back, it was misery. So we're excited to have Giannis on our team. Let's see what happens.
2: No doubt. I'm not surprised. I'd be so pumped if I was a Heat fan right now.
0: Yeah, it's like a fresh start, knowing that, all right, well,
2: I think it's just exciting for basketball.
3: Yeah, I think the only thing you got to worry about is just how the rest of the roster is a little depleted right
0: but
3: now.
0: But I think we could all agree that Miami Heat, would you say, definitely agree, top five run organization, front office, ownership and everything, they seem to always sort of, you know, put something together.
2: And this works. This formula has worked for them in the past. Every time. Every time they got a big-time player and, you know, lost some pieces, it always worked to their benefit, if not the next this year, the year following. So props to them for making that move. They had to, here's the thing, depleted, like Danny G said, but they had to give up a lot to get a player of his caliber. You know, we're talking a top five dude in the league, no doubt. I mean, he hasn't been due to quote-unquote injury for the past year and a half or whatever.
3: And the report was the Celtics just weren't willing to do exactly the same. They wouldn't go as deep into their cupboard as the Heat would.
2: It hurts to lose like a Hero and a Hawk as, you know, guys with potential and guys that have been around there for a long time. But when you got Giannis, a guy like Giannis makes it a lot easier to deal with.
0: Of course. Two quick thoughts before we get to Ilo for an update. And we're going to get into Jazz Chisholm and...
2: It hurts when you lose your wife or girlfriend, but if your next one's a lot hotter, it makes it a little easier.
0: Of course. let's not be, you know, full of it. Two quick thoughts. All this talk of the Heat, I have a dumb question. But I'm going to put the dumb question on the back burner as we watch England and Ghana. Nil-nil, zippo-zippo, goose egg-goose egg. Pre-match, England was a massive favorite.
2: I was going to say, without knowing a whole lot about the rankings here, and I'd have to imagine that
0: Ghana was
2: a lot from England.
0: Plus 1750, right. And England was minus 550, minus 600, depending on the sports book.
2: That's big, man.
0: So have you noticed the World Cup, one narrative is that there's a lot of, quote, smaller, lesser-known teams
2: the
0: that are hanging.
2: Who are hanging, you know.
0: Yeah, but I'm saying there seems to be a lot of smaller, quote, smaller teams that are hanging with the big dogs. So this is a pretty cool.
2: Plus, you got to remember, you know, when you're in England and you have a reputation, when you have a certain team, like every team, and I get it's the World Cup, everybody's trying their hardest and everybody wants to win. But everybody's trying to bring their A game and play their best.
0: But not just
2: statement.
0: Not just that. Is there some subconscious vibe of playing with house money versus the big expectation? Meaning Ghana comes into this saying, yo, we're not supposed to win this. Boys, let's go.
2: Looser, yeah.
0: Playing like at every level. Like remember when you played in Little League or high school or any level you played at? If you played a team that you knew was going to whoop you, didn't you almost go in a little looser? Like, well, we're probably not going to beat this team.
2: But there's something to it, but there's something about like you.
0: Or like, hey, well, let's shock everyone, right?
2: Focusing on
0: like,
2: a completely different level to make that statement. And you're going to hate my example, but you know, they say it every time. Every time the Yankees are in town, they're trying to beat the Yankees in a much different way than they're trying to beat the A's. You know, and that would be England in this case.
0: Well, hey, still nil-nil. Now, before we go to ILO, let's get the other perspective. We talked to someone in Miami that was super pumped. Milwaukee, are you okay with moving on from Giannis or what?
3: It's Matt there in Milwaukee.
0: What's up, Matty Matt?
2: Hey, Matt.
5: Well, how's you guys doing?
2: Dude, you guys are set up for the future. There's no question about it. So the Bucks, I know it's tough, but you're all set up moving forward.
0: Maybe he doesn't feel that way. What do you think, Matt?
5: I do not feel that way at all. I think good riddance to him. He orchestrated the Dame trade, and he also orchestrated behind the scenes getting the Holiday, which was the true heart and soul of this team. That's why he's going to Miami to be the guy. He goes to Boston. He's not the guy.
2: Oh, so that's an interesting point. And you know what, though, dude? I know how you feel, and you sound kind of bitter and understandable. I get it. But, like, outside looking in, no feelings invested. The relationship seemed to have run its course.
0: And he got you a championship. Like, you could hate on him a little now.
2: And he won, yeah.
0: He brought Milwaukee, who, you know.
2: Dude, 13 years that dude gave his life.
0: The last time the Bucks were good before the Giannis chapter was when we were little kids, and they were, like, you know, they're in it to win it in the early 80s, you would say. Last time the Bucks were on the map, right? I mean, there was a good period of time.
3: How about all the stories, though, about how he strained the relationship there the last year in Milwaukee?
2: There's no doubt.
3: Okay, well, he didn't have a no-trade clause, so the Bucks didn't have to send him where he wants to be the guy. They clearly could send him wherever they felt like it.
0: All right, well, a lot of Heat talk. A lot of Giannis talk. And as we go to ILO, I'm going to go around the room and I'm going to judge everyone's answer. Oh, I'm going to be super judgmental.
2: You're always judgmental.
0: I'm like Wapner, Judy, and Reinhold all in one. I'm going to be so judgy. All this Heat talk, they're saying it's going to be the hottest summer on record. What do you keep your thermostat on inside your house or apartment?
3: Oh, boy. This is like a wacky morning zoo question.
0: The question of judgment. Danny, what do you and Brenda keep the place at? I won't react until I hear everyone's answer.
3: 74.
0: Covino?
2: I pick two numbers usually. Do you want them both?
0: Yeah.
2: 72 is like I'm feeling kind of nice. But mm-hmm. If I really want to like be the man, 69!
0: yeah. Big sexy Ryan?
6: Like around 70.
0: Okay. Isla?
7: I don't know. I have a life.
0: Oh, good answer. Good answer. With that, let's go to ILO. And I'm telling you right now, the answer is 68 to 70. We are not lizards. People that are like 77. Like, what are you doing? All right, ILO, what's doing, buddy?
7: Hey, got some fresh NFL news. Atlanta Falcons tight end Kyle Pitts has agreed to a 3-year, $54 million extension. In the NBA, the Portland Trail Blazers hiring Minnesota Timberwolves assistant coach Mike Anori as their new head coach. 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Now, at the World Cup today, Cristiano Ronaldo scored 2 goals in Portugal's 5-0 victory over Uzbekistan. Here's how his second goal sounded on the radio in Portugal on Antenna 98.3 FM in Lisbon. But meanwhile, right now, England and Ghana remain scoreless. They're in the 78th minute. For perspective, England ranks 4th in the world. Ghana ranks 64th in the world. So even a scoreless draw would be major for Ghana. But here's the thing. Ghana did not travel a radio broadcast. Hey, they've got a breakaway right now. The right side of the area. Man goes down, loose in the area, and they do not score. No penalty kick.
2: Going to get the penalty, right?
7: No foul called yet, but VAR will take a look at it. 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Here's how they sounded earlier when Ghana got a mere corner kick. Listen.
8: Semenyo shoots, it deflects, it's a corner kick. Ghana,
7: telling you, we got to have more fun on these United States broadcasts. Back to you guys.
1: Thank you, Ilo. Honestly, you. In the last 10 minutes here, if you are not rooting for Ghana, what are we doing? You got to be rooting for Ghana. We're all Ghana fans as of right now. Let's go.
2: Yeah, really exciting. That last breakaway, he had a shot and he hit his own teammate with the ball, man. Otherwise, that was a goal for Ghana. What a major upset. And speaking of Ronaldo, my dad was watching. You and I were doing our podcast when that was going on. Portugal 5-0. My dad said they kept feeding him the ball, trying to get that hat trick. And that would have been a badass story, like Ronaldo and Messi both with hat tricks in the World Cup. But he got two, so I'm not feeling bad for him.
1: Right, well, hey, we got more Covino and Rich. Lots of fun on a World Cup, on a Giannis action-packed Tuesday. More next right here on Fox Sports Radio. 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
2: jinx, and making necessary adjustments to reach the ultimate goal like Ghana's going for right
1: now. Come on, Ghana.
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15: I'm Dan Patrick, and this is Above the Noise. When you go big game hunting in the NBA, there's always that chance you walk away empty-handed and with a mess to clean up. That's where the Celtics are today. Boston reportedly put together a package centering around Jaylen Brown in pursuit of Giannis, only to watch Milwaukee pass and take Miami's offer instead. Missing out on a superstar is one thing, but dangling a superstar like Brown makes the fallout so complicated. He's not just some rando. All-NBA talent, Finals MVP, and somebody who has proven that he can already lead a team. That's the real danger here. The Celtics didn't just miss on Giannis. They may have damaged their relationship with one of the best young players in the league. And maybe Jaylen Brown shrugs it off. Business moves forward. 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
2: Expired.
0: But whereas I was stamping the last couple days, I have a theory.
2: What's your theory?
0: He got that fresh new haircut. Maybe he just can't, maybe the women are over him so much that he just can't resist. They're like, oh my
2: maybe
0: God,
2: I tied him down.
0: Yeah.
2: He's probably got a gag in his mouth. Like, ah! Again, we're live from the Fox Sports Radio studio, Covino and Rich, and tired of endless job searches. 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
0: And it's time for our Tyrek Play of the Day. All eyes were on Messi yesterday.
21: Lionel Messi, there's the block. And Messi again.
0: Argentina beat Austria 2-0. I have to say nil, don't I? 2-0.
2: Messi had a brace. That's two goals in one match.
0: Yeah. For over 40 years, Tire Rack has been helping customers find the right tires for how, what, and where they drive. 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
0: Thank you, Tire Rack.
2: And, he had a brace, but not the same kind that Bobby the Brain Heenan had.
0: No, not that type of brace. Or the ones that Forrest Gump had on his legs.
2: No, totally okay. Different guy.
0: Yeah, different brace.
2: All right, so again, we're Covino and Rich.
0: Thumb references and all day. And by the way, we're about to hit 90 minutes and nil-nil, England and Ghana. Again, who would be rooting for England right now?
2: English people.
0: Other than that,
2: That's it. I want to see Ghana do this. That'd be a major upset. Moral victory for them if they tie it up. Because they're playing tough. Now, next hour, I just want to remind you that Showtime Mahomes, Showboy Mahomes will be here giving away prizes. So he's got prizes and multiple choice trivia with Mahomes. I think he's recovering still from that torn ACL, right?
3: He is.
2: He's going to come hobbling in.
3: The Chiefs are on their little summer break right now.
2: Nice.
3: So he's going to come to L.A. for this.
2: And yesterday, if you missed it, Big Poppy stopped by giving away T-shirts to all his dogs. And if you want to catch it and watch it live, it's streaming at Covino and Rich FSR on YouTube. The feedback's coming in. What up, Rich?
0: Besides my dumb question of the day, which is what do you keep your apartment or house at? What temperature? Because they're saying it's the hottest summer ever. The answer is 68 to 70, by the way.
2: Mm-hmm.
0: If you go to the Travis Kelce Taylor Swift wedding, let's say you're one of these celebrities or athletes. I know Andy Reid. Did you see Andy Reid getting fitted for his tuxedo? Do you have to buy them a gift? Or when you're billionaires, it's like no gift? Your thoughts, we'll get to a lot of the fun stuff next. Hang tight. We are Fox Sports.
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28: The Mitchell walk was a key. You know, Sal laid down a perfect bunt. 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
30: Get you set for game two of this three-game series in Cincinnati at Great American Ballpark. Welcome on in the Brewers, who are 47-29, taking on the Cincinnati Reds, who are 37-40. 6:10 first pitch, just over an hour from now. Brewers trying to win another series. They, of course, lost the series in Atlanta, but had won the series against the Guardians before that. So trying to take a series in Cincinnati against a divisional foe. Did you know the Brewers are 9-3 against the National League Central so far this season? They get a 2-1 victory in 10 innings last night. Brandon Sproat, the righty on the mound for the Brewers, 1-4 with a 5.94 ERA. Going up against the lefty for the Cincinnati Reds, and that is Nick Lodolo. He is 2-2 with a 6.12 ERA. We'll get into the pitching matchup tonight, dig into Sproat and Lodolo respectively. We'll get our bullpen report, of course, who is available for tonight's game. I'm going to give you a slew of injury updates that the Brewers announced today. So we'll get into that. We'll dig into the offense a little bit because the lineup tonight's a little different than you might expect. We'll kind of dive into that, what guys have been doing, what the trends are as of late, and of course give you a couple facts to make you a little smarter as you watch tonight's game. And I want to hear from you on YouTube, Facebook, and X. Comment over there. 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And also on the NicolaiLaw.com talk and text line at 877-794-1973. But let's start how we always do, and that's with tonight's starting lineups. And let's start with the Milwaukee Brewers, coming in, as I mentioned, 47-29, 18 games over 500. They've won a couple of games in a row, trying to make it three in a row, and they will do that with this lineup here tonight. Leading off in left field, Jackson Churiel. Batting second at second base, Bryce Terang. Batting third, the DH tonight is William Contreras. The cleanup hitter is the first baseman, Andrew Vaughn. Batting fifth in right field, Jake Bowers. Batting sixth and behind the plate, Gary Sanchez. Batting seventh in center field, Blake Perkins. Batting eighth at shortstop, Cooper Pratt. And batting ninth at third base is Joey Ortiz. So for the Brewers, it's Churiel, Terang, Contreras, Vaughn, Bowers, Sanchez, Perkins, Pratt, and Ortiz. No Yelly, no Mitchell, and no Frelick. We'll get into that here in a little while. No injuries as of note. Pat Murphy didn't say anything about any injuries there, but just facing the lefty Lodolo, thought it'd be a good time to get those guys out of the starting lineup. Let's go to the Cincinnati Reds. Leading off in center field, Blake Dunn. Batting second at shortstop, Ellie De La Cruz. And he was actually activated from the injured list today, and he is back for the Reds. Batting third in left field, J.J. Bleday. The cleanup hitter is the first baseman, Sal Stewart. Batting fifth as the DH, Nathaniel Lowe. Batting sixth at third base, Eugenio Suarez. Batting seventh in right field, Noel V. Marte. Batting eighth behind the plate, Jose Trevino. And batting ninth at second base is Edwin Arroyo. For the Reds, it's Dunn, De La Cruz, Blade, Stewart, Lowe, Suarez, Marte, Trevino, and Arroyo. So those are your starting lineups for the Brewers and the Reds. Game two of this three-game series. Appreciate you chiming in, Luke. Appreciate you chiming in, Lex, over there on YouTube. Feel free to watch us there each and every pregame show. And looking forward to being with you again tomorrow night, 5-6 before the series finale. Hopefully the Brewers are going for a sweep, but we shall see. Let's go to the news of the day, and we'll start with the Cincinnati Reds. Elly De La Cruz activated from the injured list. He'd been out with a hamstring injury. He was 2-for-9 in a quick stint over the weekend with AAA for the Reds organization. 2-for-9, a single, a walk, and a home run during his time in AAA. Over the weekend, he was rehabbing. He was in the dugout yesterday and now officially activated for tonight. Will Benson, the outfielder, optioned to AAA as part of the move. Also, on the Brewers' side, Luis Renjifo, I know we talked about it a little bit during the game last night, during the pregame show last night, because the news broke a little bit while we were on the air, but Luis Renjifo, we thought was maybe released, but he hadn't technically totally cleared waivers last night, but now he has. Luis Renjifo has officially been released from the Milwaukee Brewers. So no trade partner. Thought maybe there would be a trade worked out after he was designated for assignment. Not so much. Luis Renjifo officially released from the Milwaukee Brewers. So let's give you some injury updates, because the Brewers announced a slew of pitching injury, not just pitching, but overall injury updates today. So let's go right down.

0: was diagnosed with an L upper trap strain. He plans to throw a second bullpen tomorrow. His estimated return is mid to late July. Jared Koenig continues to pitch in AAA. His next outing is scheduled for tomorrow. However, Pat Murphy, before the game today, saying that maybe he will pitch at AAA tomorrow. Could he pitch in the majors tomorrow? He also said maybe. So Jared Koenig might be pretty close to coming back, I would think, within the next couple days. It sounds like, judging from Pat Murphy's tone before the game in Cincinnati, that he would be here within the next few days. Otherwise, Brian Fitzpatrick currently seeking a second opinion with Dr. Meister about his partial proximal UCL sprain scheduled for June 30th. But he, as we know, is likely out for the year. Colman Crowe, his first bullpen was scheduled for today, so hope it went well. He was scheduled to pitch 15 to 20 innings. Sorry, 15 to 20 innings. Boy, if someone pitched 15 to 20 innings, their arm might not be in good shape after that. But 15 to 20 pitches, aiming for an early July return as well for Colman Crowe. So hopefully he continues to progress. Now, the setback of the guys is Brandon Lockridge, unfortunately. He developed increased discomfort when ramping up end-stage baseball activity. So he was getting ready to go on a rehab assignment. I remember talking to him at the tail end of the homestand before the last homestand. So, you know, a couple of weeks ago, and he was like, yeah, I'm getting ready to go to, they were going to Arizona. When, before the Brewers went to the, went to Colorado and Vegas, he was getting ready to go to Arizona to do a little rehab, and then was hoping to then that next week when they were in Vegas go to Nashville. Well, that never happened. He kind of experienced a setback, and so they did new imaging, and he is going to have a cleanup on his knee arthroscopically coming up on Thursday, and his return is now projected to be late July. It was originally, I think, late June, but unfortunately, he might be out a few more weeks than, and well, he will be out a few more weeks than originally anticipated and could be out a full month longer than originally anticipated. So unfortunately, Brandon Lockridge had a setback on his knee. So those are the injury updates, the latest. Those all courtesy of the Milwaukee Brewers. So I think what to take away from that, Logan Henderson is A1. You want Logan Henderson back in this rotation. So, you know, you want to make sure he's, you want him back in the rotation, but you also want to be good, make sure he's good for the stretch run. And he listed, you know, Carlos Rodriguez, Tate Keener, some of the guys in AAA that are hurt right now. You just need coverage overall. The Brewers, according to John Hama, the New York Post today, re-signing Peter Strzelecki, who, of course, we remember from a few years ago as a bullpen arm. He's back in the organization. He was at AAA out of spring training this year for the Brewers. He was then brought up to the majors in mid-May and then designated for assignment. So he had a brief stint with the Yankees organization. They released him. Now he's back with the Brewers on a minor league contract. So they just need pitching at this point. But Logan Henderson, hopefully he's back sooner rather than later, and hopefully he can go on his rehab assignment starting on Sunday. Also, one other note as far as injury goes. Let me see. Did I get all those? Yeah, I did. Those are all the injury updates that I have as of now for the Milwaukee Brewers. Okay. Before we get into last night's game, because I want to just quickly go over some things from last night's game, including Brandon Woodruff, and then we'll get to the offense here in the starting lineup for tonight and what why some decisions were made as far as why the lineup is the way that it is. But before we do that, Pat Murphy was asked by Adam McAlvey of MLB.com about Giannis being traded. You know, and said, you know, how much time did you get to spend with Giannis when he was here or his brother? You know, Thanasis had him on his podcast. Pat Murphy was on Thanasis's podcast. So take a listen to what Pat Murphy said and kind of his reaction to Giannis being dealt to the Miami Heat.
1: I'm sad.
2: You've been in this city for
1: 11 years. Yeah. And I just, I'm sad. And I'm not questioning the trade, and it's not from a organizational strategic standpoint. I'm just sad that he'll be gone. He had so much good in him. The guy and I'm sure he did so much good, you know, like he's just, they're authentic people, that whole family. Thanasis, I don't know if he'll be back or not, and I like him, and they're just such great people. Yeah, I heard the news. I was sad to have a superstar so authentic, you know, so real. So much about giving and team and perspective.

0: And I think that's what a lot of Bucks fans and Wisconsin sports fans in general are feeling today, right? That sense of sadness. You had a special one in Giannis, a very unique individual, a very unique family, obviously a unique story turned into a Disney movie, right? You had all the storylines going, and he was so fun to cheer for and so uniquely Milwaukee's, and how he adopted the culture here and everything like that. And Pat Murphy saw it. You know, he's been here for 11 years of the Giannis tenure, and he saw up close and personal all those runs, and got to meet him and really admire from one professional sport to another what Giannis was able to do. So it is. I think that reaction is a lot of the same for a lot of Bucks fans, and I wanted to share that with you. And a great question by Adam McAlvey of MLB.com. But last night, before the trade happened, about 2 hours before the trade happened, the Brewers got a win over the Cincinnati Reds, 2-1 in 10 innings. And the story was Brandon Woodruff. I mean, that was better than any of us could have imagined. And it was kind of the same story for Woody that we've seen before. And let me tell you why. Remember when he came back from, and obviously he came back from a longer stint on the IL in Miami in July of last year, just over a year ago, when he made that start in Miami. He'd been out, you know, obviously more than a season, and about a season and a half at that point. He came back in Miami. He went 6 innings, allowed 2 hits, 1 earned run, no walks, 8 strikeouts. The line last night in Cincinnati is very similar. 6 innings, 1 hit instead of 2, no earned runs instead of 1, no walks, 10 strikeouts. Both times that Woodruff has been out a significant amount of time during a season, he's come back in the summer months, he has been dynamite in both of those outings. Now, I know last year he missed the postseason, so you could say, well, what did he do in the first outing of this year? But I think, you know, what I'm talking about, coming back in the middle of a season and what he's able to do, and it just shows that the Brewers are very smart in the way they are kind of dealing with Brandon Woodruff, I think. And as much as Brandon Woodruff, he said it after the game last night, he said it on Sunday when he talked to reporters before the start last night, but he said, you know, I told him I was good to go, you know, maybe 2 or 3 times ago in the rotation, meaning, you know, about 2 weeks ago, right? He would have been okay. I know they were targeting that end of May start in that series finale, the day game against St. Louis at home, for him to return about a month after he originally went on the IL. But it seemed like he said he talked to the pitching staff, meaning Chris Hook. He talked to Jim Henderson. He talked to the training staff, and then had a conversation with Murph. And it's like, you know, we want you to be in the best position possible and also to be able to go deeper in a game. You know, if you're cruising like that, we don't want to have to take you out at 4 innings because you haven't pitched 4 innings in a while. He had the rehab start. He had the live BPs to build him up. So what he could do last night, he did. And man, that guy is a pitcher. The phrase that kept coming up into my mind last night as I was watching that is, man, this guy is a pitcher. Why? Because it's not like he has a Miz-type fastball. It's not like he's got the, you know, 96, 97 consistently anymore. He topped out at about, you know, 94 or so, 94.4 or something like that. But early especially, that fastball was sitting 90, maybe 91, and he was still able to get guys out. He had, you know, multiple 3-ball counts early in that game, but was able to battle back. And, you know, what he said after the game, like, obviously that's not optimal if you have 3-ball counts, but he was able to battle back. And boy, you think of what Miz has done, what Harrison has done, and then you add Brandon Woodruff and you are cooking. I mean, think about that. You know, Woodruff has the chance any time to just shut an opponent down. And it's not with, again, not with the overpowering fastball, but just with the ability to pitch, read swings, let the game dictate how he's going to pitch, working with William Contreras or Gary Sanchez, whoever happens to be back there. And boy, the Brewers are very fortunate to have him in-house. And I know people talk about the contract and the whatever, $22, $23 they're paying him for this season. And I get it. It's the most that they've ever paid a pitcher for 1 year. But if he can be that kind of Woodruff, which we know he can be. I mean, he had another great start in Miami earlier this year. He had a great start against Washington as well. that's in there. And even after the dead arm, you know, scenario that he experienced on April 30th and took about 53 days to come back from, even after that, he was still able to do what he did last night and take a perfect game into the sixth inning. Only one base runner over his six innings. An incredible start from Woodruff. And that is going to be quite an addition to the rotation if he continues to pitch that way. He doesn't have to take a perfect game into the sixth inning every time. But look, you get six innings and allow one or no runs. Oh my gosh, yes, sign me up. Also, Brandon Woodruff notched his 21st career 10-plus strikeout game yesterday. And that now is second most in franchise history, second most games in franchise history with 10-plus strikeouts. He is second to Corbin Burns, who did it 23 times. So he's just two away from Corbin. I got to think he catches him at some point. And then the other part to last night was the team just battling. And in that 10th inning, getting that second run across, the most important thing offensively in extra innings is getting two runs, especially if you're the road team, right? If you're the road team, if you get two runs, you are in a big advantage because you almost got to expect that that one run is probably going to score off of second base, unless you can, you know, pull a Houdini act, so to speak, and what Ebner Uribe did in Vegas and some other guys have done. But otherwise, if you can get that second run, you're going to be really set up well heading to the bottom half. And that's what the Brewers were. It was fundamental baseball, right? Bunt over, get them in. Joey Ortiz, sack fly, get them in. And when listening to Joey Ortiz after the game, and shout out to Jack Stern, a Brewer fanatic, for the audio from Cincinnati this week, Joey Ortiz talked about what the mood was like in the dugout, even when they were getting shut out by Brady Singer and the whole Red staff. Take a listen to what Joey said about that.
1: When Grady Brewer's win, and the pitchers on the other side are doing well, and Yelly's coming up and down the dugout letting us know, we got it, the game's not over, and just like that, in the 10th inning, we were able to score two, and, keep the lead and win, so it can happen at any moment.
0: I know Yelich is a very, he comes off as a mild-mannered fellow, but he is a mild-mannered fellow. But listen to, Joey just said it. Yelly's walking up and down the dugout saying, we're still in this. Keep fighting, guys. Keep fighting. We're going to be able to do this. That type of leadership is not something we necessarily see on camera, but that goes back to what Pat Murphy says very frequently about Christian Yelich, how important he is as a leader. And of course, he leads by example in a lot of different ways, how he goes about his work, his results, everything like that, what he's done, his being able to sustain a career in the major leagues like he has. But then he's got that other side, and I think that's come out more and more in the last few years, is that vocal side, right? We saw the toast in the dugout and the clinching and things like that. Like, he's become more of that vocal leader, especially as he's become, kind of the elder statesman along with Brandon Woodruff in that clubhouse. And so it's another example of that. Joey Ortiz saying it right there. We heard it, Christian Yelich saying it last year when they were down 8-1 to Cincinnati in the midst of that losing streak, and they were able to come back and win that game. Like, all of that combined tells you what kind of leader Christian Yelich is. So I wanted to play that for you as well. By the way, Brewers last night played their first game in which the score was 0-0 through nine innings since September 10th, 2023 in New York against the Yankees. That was when the Brewers took a no-hitter through 10 and a third. Remember that one? That was when the Packers were playing the Bears at Soldier Field. That was the debut of Jordan Love as a starter for the Green Bay Packers. And at the same time, Corbin Burns took a no-hitter. I think he pitched nine. He might have pitched eight. I don't know. The Brewers took a no-hitter in the 11th. They eventually lost 4-3. But that was the last time a Brewers game went 0-0 into the 10th inning. So just a little fun fact for you from the Brewers there. So looking at the lineup tonight, Jackson Churio, Bryce Turang, William Contreras, Andrew Vaughn, Jake Bowers, Gary Sanchez, Blake Perkins, Cooper Pratt, and Joey Ortiz. There is no Garrett Mitchell, there's no Sal Frelick, and there's also no Christian Yelich. Now, Christian Yelich was also out of the lineup over the weekend on Saturday in the middle game of that series against the Braves. And in his last seven games, he's hitting 179, so he's been scuffling in his last seven. Now, his June has been a lot better than his May. In June, he's hit 267. In May, he hit 208. His batting average over the last seven games has went down significantly, batting 179 at will. He went from 279 to 263 over those seven games. And in his last 15 games, if you expand it a little bit, hitting 224. So been scuffling a little bit. Maybe a good time to get him out. I don't know. And so they're facing the lefty in Lodolo. I got to think he's available off the bench tonight in a pinch hit opportunity. Same with Sal Frelick. Sal Frelick is starting to hit the ball. I mean, you're noticing it, right? 268 over his last 15 games. Of course, Garrett Mitchell's having a good season overall. 286 over his last 15 games. And then, so those guys are not in the lineup, but I got to think if the Reds put in a righty, Pat Murphy, just like he did last night, he empties the bench. He likes to do that. And I got to think the Brewers are going to do that at some point tonight if they do face a righty. Andrew Vaughn in the lineup, of course he is, against the lefty, right? The guy's batting 465 against lefties so far this season. Just exceptional. And over his last 15 games, he's hitting, let me see here. He's hitting 405 over his last 15 games. Now, over his last seven, he's hitting 250. But you think about 15 games. That is not a small sample size. The guy's hitting 405. And then on the season, the guy's hitting 349. So good to have Andrew Vaughn in the lineup coming up tonight. Mad City Brew chiming in here. Way too many third strike looking last night. Go down swinging. Yeah, there were other people I saw that were not too happy with that either. Lex says, did the ball hit Pratt's bat after it got away when the second run scored? Does it matter? Does it not matter because he was in foul territory? I don't know. I'm going to be very honest. I thought it hit his leg. I can't remember. I remember watching the video and seeing, I thought it hit some part of him, but I don't think it matters because the ball was never hit. Like, if it would have hit him and then if he would have hit the ball and it would have hit him, it would have been foul. But I think I was interested in that too. Obviously the run scores. I think it's kind of just a moot point at that point because it's not a dead ball because it didn't hit him with the pitch. It hit off the catcher and then bounced back. So I think that more of that, because like, if you think about it, like when, it depends on the scenario, but sometimes if a catcher tries to catch a guy and it hits off the guy's helmet, you know, that doesn't necessarily, that can be the catcher's fault sometimes. So it really depends on the situation, but they let it play last night. So there was no, there was no stoppage there. It was just get up and go. So I think because he didn't hit it and because it, bounced off the catcher, it was still a ball in play there. So that's my best guess on that one. Appreciate all the comments coming in. Feel free to keep those comments rolling on YouTube or the NicolaiLaw.com talking text line. When we return, we're going to get into tonight's starting matchup between Brandon Sproat and Nick Lodolo. That's the pitching matchup we have on tap at Great American Ballpark in Cincinnati tonight. We are going to do that coming up next. This is the Baseball Pregame Show. I'm Hunter Baumgart, presented by Import Minded, right here on Fox Sports 920.
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0: Brewers and Reds getting set for game two of this 3-game series in Cincinnati. The first time the Brewers and Reds have met in 2026. Brewers will have the day off on Thursday after the finale at 6:10 tomorrow. And then they're hosting the Chicago Cubs this weekend. Looks like Jacob Mizorowski is going to get the start on Friday. So if you're looking to see Miz in person, Friday might be a good day for you. I would think Harrison will likely start on Saturday and then maybe Woodruff on Sunday. We'll have to see. I would think we may know the probable starters tomorrow at some point, and I'll keep you posted on the pregame show tomorrow beginning at 5 on Fox Sports 920 in Milwaukee and our social channels. All right, let's get into tonight's starting pitching matchup here tonight. The matchup of starters looks like this. Right-hander Brandon Sproat on the mound for the Brewers, 1-4 with a 5.94 ERA against Nick Lodolo, who is 2-2 with a 6.12 ERA. Brandon Sproat back in Cincinnati where he made his major league debut with the Mets last September. And in that game, he actually took a no-hitter into the sixth inning before allowing a one-out single to Noel V. Marte in a 3-2 loss. But in that game, he went 6 innings, allowed 3 earned runs. He did have 4 walks, 7 strikeouts, but took a no-hitter into the sixth there. So maybe that can help him tonight. It's his 15th appearance, 13th start of the season. He last pitched Wednesday against Cleveland. It was really a tale of two parts. It was kind of a strange start. He went 9 up and 9 down through his first 3 innings, but then unfortunately left the game in the fourth inning with a right hamstring cramp, and that was the inning in which the Guardians ended up scoring 4 runs in the inning. So he got tagged with 4 runs. So it was 3 2/3, 4 earned runs, 2 walks, 6 strikeouts, a home run on 65 pitches. He ended up giving up a grand slam to get those 4 runs on the board for the Guardians. But through the first 3 innings, he was looking awesome. And that was building off of a start against Vegas where he went 6 innings and allowed just 1 earned run on June 10th. And then before that was the start in Colorado where he went 5 innings, allowed 3 earned runs. And look, going into that start against Colorado, it was a lot of, hey, I just need to be able to get through 5 innings. Well, he's done that 2 of the last 3 starts. And of course, last start, he unfortunately wasn't able to do it after getting the cramp. He felt fine after the game, said it wouldn't impact his next start, and it has not. But just Sproat has just, it's kind of been, the Brewers are 7-5 in their last, in his starts this season. And I just, Brandon Sproat is kind of, you look at everybody in that rotation and you say he's kind of the last one to really that you want to, that there is room for improvement for. Not that there isn't room for improvement with Robert Gasser. There's definitely room for improvement there. Honestly, with all their pitchers, there is. But Brandon Sproat is still the one where you're like, man, the potential's really there. Can we, you know, when are we going to see it consistently? Unfortunately, he's just not been able to have it consistently there. And Pat Murphy alluded to yesterday, some of it's physical, some of it's mental. There's different things he's got to do, but it starts with just having simple goals, putting in the work, and he really has. It's not like he hasn't been putting in the work, no doubt about it, and he's been working with Chris Hook and Jim Henderson and everybody, but I think it's more so, you know, finding what works and having that consistency, because unfortunately, he's had like an inning in these starts where it just, like it did in the fourth inning against the Guardians last week, where it just kind of goes overboard. And he's not able to rein it in, whether it be walks, whatever it happens to be. I mean, he was, like I said, 9 up, 9 down, and all of a sudden he gives up 2 hits, 2 walks, and a grand slam in one inning. And it's like, well, you went from being up 5-0 to up 5-4 in a blink of an eye. And if you're a major league starter, you just can't have that. So I think it's really just being consistent, start to finish, for Brandon Sproat. And he's got it inside him. We know it. As Pat Murphy has said, when he's good, he can be really, really good. And he has the chance to be a top-end starter, a really, really, really solid starter. I don't know if I put top-end on him yet, but I definitely say a solid starter in a rotation and has definitely the potential. So hopefully he can start to put together and maybe tonight returning to where he, you know, kind of had that magical moment of making his major league debut in Cincinnati. Maybe returning there tonight would be maybe a boost for him. We'll see. So Sproat on the mound for the Crew tonight. Nick Lodolo on the mound for the Reds. He is a lefty. He was out till May 8th, so didn't make any starts at the major league level until May 8th. He's had 8 starts so far this season. Last time out was rough against the New York Mets. 4 2/3, gave up 7 earned runs, 11 hits, just 2 strikeouts for him, 2 walks as well. In 3 starts in June, he has a 7.80 ERA. Has not been great. In 6 of his 8 starts, though, he has won 5 innings, but also in 6 of his 8 starts, he's allowed 3+ earned runs. So it's kind of been, yes, he's been able to get into games, has Lodolo, but the allowing runs has been there. Now, Brady Singer hadn't had the best season coming into last night, and he was able to shut down the Crew a lot better than I had thought coming into the game. So we'll see if Lodolo does the same. Obviously, these divisional matchups, you know, the pitchers know the hitters well, the hitters know the pitchers well. Brandon Woodruff talked a little bit about that after the game last night, just saying, like, I know what they're going to do. They know what I'm going to do. And it's kind of just seeing the cat and mouse game, as Brandon Woodruff put it last night. And I think that's even more true when you face a divisional foe, right? You're playing the Reds, a team that's familiar with you. You're familiar with their hitters, how they operate. And so I think some of that can be advantageous really to both, to the pitcher or the hitter. Last night, I think it was advantage to both pitchers between Woodruff and Singer. It was exceptional what they were able to do. So Nick Lodolo, not a great start to the season for him. We'll see if that continues when the Brewers face him tonight. The bullpen report. Time for that. Let's get into who's available and who's not tonight. The bullpen report brought to you by Community Roofing and Restoration. Last night, they had to use 4 pitchers going into extra innings. And when you have a 7-man bullpen, that's not exactly great. Unless, you know, we're starting to get into the territory where, okay, Shane Drouin starts tomorrow. Obviously, he's not in the bullpen tonight. We're starting to get into a territory, though, where I wonder if Robert Gasser is maybe available at some point. Not now, because he obviously pitched 6 innings on Sunday. But at some point, I wonder if he's going to be the one to move to the bullpen or if it's Shane Drouin. We'll see. Because Pat Murphy said after Thursday, they go into a 5-man rotation. If that's the case, Woodruff is in. Drouin or Gasser has got to be out. It sounds like Sproat's going to stay in it. So we'll see. But last night, they used Ashby, Uribe, McGill, and Kunal. How about Kunal getting it done in the 10th inning, his first save in a Brewers uniform? But Ashby threw 17 pitches, McGill threw 12, and Uribe threw 10. I would think that all three are in a pinch needed tonight, but it would be who of the Brewers to have a blowout win tonight? Just so you can save those guys. If any of them pitch, talking Ashby, Uribe, and McGill, you'd be pitching them for the third time in the last 4 days because they also pitched Saturday, and then they pitched Monday, and now they'd be pitching Tuesday. So hopefully they can avoid them. Chad Patrick pitched Sunday with 40 pitches. Maybe he's available for a quick inning tonight. Maybe. I wouldn't rule him out. And then Grant Anderson pitched last Thursday. Yoho pitched last Friday. So Yoho and Anderson, I would think, are ready to rock and roll. Chad Patrick, like I mentioned, probably not, but I wouldn't rule him out for tonight. And then again, Ashby, Uribe, McGill, and Kunal, they all pitched less than 20 last night. So, and for Uribe, McGill, and Kunal, 12 or less pitches. So I honestly got to think that they're probably available as well. You just don't necessarily want to pitch them if you don't have to. So maybe the Brewers can get to Lodolo and cruise to victory. Sproat goes 6 innings. Grant Anderson comes in for an inning, 7th inning. Maybe Yoho finishes in the 8th and 9th, and you get out of there with a series victory. I don't know. That's just kind of that's my formula for the Brewers win tonight against the Reds. Sproat goes 6, then you have Grant Anderson and Craig Yoho finish it up. So that's the bullpen report. Brought to you by Community Roofing and Restoration, beauty, durability, and excellence since 1975. Want to hear from you on YouTube, Fox Sports Radio Wisconsin. Appreciate it. Also, the NicolaiLaw.com talk and text line. Let's take a look at the NL Central Division. What are the standings looking like? Well, the Brewers are 5 games up on the Cardinals. Cardinals are 42-34, 5 games back of the crew. As it stands, heading into tonight, they're hosting the Diamondbacks in a 4-game series. They won 3-2 last night over the Diamondbacks in a close one. But Cardinals will host them again tonight, 6:45 first pitch. Chicago Cubs were rained out for the 2nd consecutive day yesterday. They got rained out in Chicago on Sunday, and then they got rained out in New York last night. So they've got a game tonight against the New York Mets. They sit 7.5 games behind the Brewers. And then they've got a doubleheader coming up tomorrow. And that'll be a 12-10 and then 6-10. And then they finish up that 4-game set in New York on Thursday. So Edward Cabrera on the mound for the Cubs tonight and Senga on the mound for the Mets. So we'll see what happens. But we shall see what the Cubs do. They're 7-5. They're 6-4 in their last 10. Pittsburgh is 9 games back. They're at 500 at 39-39. They're facing the Mariners, about to get underway there in Pittsburgh. And the Reds, 10.5 games behind the Brewers after last night's Brewers victory over the Cincinnati Reds. How about the run differential in the National League? The Dodgers are at plus 134. The Brewers are at plus 120. So the Brewers are 2nd place in run differential. The Braves are at plus 96. But those are the only 3 in the National League that are over 20, plus 25. Like Dodgers, Brewers, and Braves, all the division leaders, they're over 90, they're 96, they're plus 96 or better in run differential. Nobody else in the National League is over plus 21, and that's the Chicago Cubs. Like, you look at the National League West, the Padres are 40-37. They have a negative run differential. Phillies, 2nd place in the East, negative run differential. The NL Central is the best at run differential overall. They have 4 out of their 5 teams at plus. Brewers at plus 120, Cubs at plus 21, Pittsburgh at plus 14, and then Cardinals at plus 5, Reds are minus 47. But just interesting. Not that these things really matter a whole lot, but just something to take note of. By the way, the Braves are 3-7 in their last 10. They've lost 2 in a row. Brewers are knocking right on that door of that 2nd spot in the National League. They're 1/2 game behind the Braves heading into play tonight. All right, that's a check of the NL Central and NL standings. When we come back, we'll get you the lineups one more time, get you some fast facts, make you a little smarter before you watch tonight's game between the Brewers and the Reds at Great American Ballpark. 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I'm Hunter Baumgart on Fox Sports 920.
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0: Milwaukee takes the field in a matter of minutes. It's time to take a look at tonight's lineup on the Baseball Pregame Show, presented by Import Minded, your trusted choice for exceptional vehicle care on South 27th, just north of 894. 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
1: Giving you everything you need to know before the Brewers take on the Reds at Great American Ballpark here tonight. Get you some fast facts to make you a little smarter as you watch tonight's game in just a moment. Brandon Sproat on the mound for the crew. Nick Lodolo on the mound for the Cincinnati Reds. Brewers coming in 47-29, winning two in a row. Cincinnati 37-40 on the season. A 6:10 first pitch. We're about 20 minutes away from first pitch. I'll have you for the baseball pregame show again tomorrow, 5-6 here on Fox Sports 920, getting you set for the series finale. And then I'll have you on Milwaukee baseball tonight from 6 until 7 on Thursday night. It'll be an off day for the crew, but not an off day for us. We'll be here on Fox Sports 920 talking Brewers baseball from 6 until 7 on Thursday night. So looking forward to that. And then Friday, the Cubs are in town. We'll have you for the baseball pregame show 5:30 to 6:30. On Fox Sports 920 here in Milwaukee. So looking forward to that. And of course, our social channels on Friday as well. Okay, let's take a look at tonight's lineups one more time. Get you who is in the starting lineup for Pat Murphy and then Terry Francona. Let's start with Pat Murphy's lineup. Leading off in left field for the Brewers, Jackson Churio. Batting second at second base, Bryce Terang. Batting third as the DH, William Contreras. Cleanup hitters, the first baseman, Andrew Vaughn, who, by the way, is hitting .465 against lefties this year. Batting fifth in right field, Jake Bowers. Batting sixth and behind the plate, Gary Sanchez. Batting seventh in center field, Blake Perkins, who's kind of been hot as of late, especially from the right side. Batting eighth at shortstop, Cooper Pratt. Batting ninth at third base, Joey Ortiz. For the Brewers, it's Churio, Terang, Contreras, Vaughn, Bowers, Sanchez, Perkins, Pratt, and Ortiz. And I got to say, love the defensive lineup there. I mean, think of the defensive talent you have on that infield when you have Ortiz at third, Pratt at short, and Terang at second. And you saw it last night with Ortiz making great plays over there at third. And when Pratt came in, he slid over there. All right, for the Cincinnati Reds, leading off in center field, Blake Dunn. Batting second at shortstop, Ellie De La Cruz. He is back in the lineup for the Reds. He was activated from the injured list today after having a hamstring injury. Batting third in left field, J.J. Bleda. Batting fourth at first base, Sal Stewart. Batting fifth as the DH, Nathaniel Lowe. Batting sixth at third base, Eugenio Suarez. Batting seventh in right field, Noel V. Marte. Batting eighth behind the plate, Jose Trevino. And batting ninth at second base, Edwin Arroyo. For the Reds, it's Don De La Cruz, Blade, Stewart, Lowe, Suarez, Marte, Trevino, and Arroyo. So, you know, the lefty on the mound, Nick Lodolo. So the Brewers loading up on their righties. Gary Sanchez there behind the plate. Andrew Vaughn in the lineup. Blake Perkins hits better from the right side. Obviously, Cooper Pratt back in there, which is good to see. I'm excited to see what Cooper Pratt can do. He has been impactful in every game pretty much that he has played. The first game, the Major League debut, wasn't great. You know, he went 0-for and obviously had the throwing error. But otherwise, he's got a hit in every game that he started so far. Didn't start last night, didn't get a hit, but he was the guy that was in the box when the winning run scored last night in the 10th inning to give the Brewers the lead on that wild pitch. So he has had some sort of impact somehow, some way, each and every time. Charles chiming in. Let's go. The offense will come alive a little bit tonight. I think so too, Charles. I really do. It's rare that you get a 2-1 ball game at Great American Ballpark. It's super rare you get a 0-0 game that goes into the 10th inning at Great American Ballpark. That's usually more of a offensive, an offensive park, but that is not the conditions can usually favor the offense, but not last night. Boy, oh boy, Brandon Woodruff and Brady Singer were going at it. And it was pretty impressive. We'll see what Sproat and Lodolo have for an encore coming up tonight. All right, let's take a look at some fast facts before I let you go and you enjoy tonight's ball game. Brewers starting pitchers have posted a 2.23 ERA with 73 strikeouts and just 10 walks over the team's last 11 games. Think about that. The team has received 7 quality starts in that span, including 4 straight. Brewers starters have just been so good. You look at the starters' ERA in baseball. Brewers are second in baseball in ERA from their starters. And you think about who they were doing it with, and maybe the biggest question mark heading into the 2026 season for the Brewers was their starting rotation. And so far, they have the second best ERA in baseball from a starting staff. Think about that. 3.32 ERA The Dodgers lead with a 3.26 ERA. But you think about that. Obviously, Miz and Harrison have done exceptional. We knew Miz was special, but this is maybe another level. Harrison has been the Quinn Priester of last year, where he just comes in from another organization. The Brewers, take what's best of him and put that at the forefront, and he's been great. And then other guys who have come in and just got the job done. We've seen Gasser come into his own. At times, we've seen Sproat do what he's wanted to do. Obviously, Coleman Crow has had a couple of good starts. It's just when Henderson's been in there, just whoever it is, and obviously Brandon Woodruff has been a significant part of that as well. But coming into the season, I think you asked Pat Murphy or anybody what the biggest question mark of the team was, right? You had a lot of the offensive guys coming back. You had a fair amount of the bullpen coming back. You had Angel Serpa at that time as well from a lefty perspective. You had Jared Koenig in that bullpen. I think it'd say starting rotation. And wow, it has been impressive what the Milwaukee Brewers have done from a starting staff perspective. Also, I mentioned this last night, but you can add another win to it. Milwaukee's 45-18 since the 2018 season against the Reds at Great American Ballpark. Think about that. They've won 8 straight series at Great American Ballpark, and they're 45-18 since 2018 in Cincinnati. They last dropped a series in Cincinnati in 2022. And overall, they're 46-19 in their last 65 games against the Reds overall. This team just dominates the Reds for some reason as of late, which I'm not complaining. All right, that will wrap things up for the baseball pregame show tonight presented by Import Minded. Really appreciate everyone chiming in here. Charles, Phil, good to see you. Luke, Lex, a bunch of different people chiming in on YouTube. Mad City Brew, of course, as well. Let's go Brewers. Yes, definitely. See if you can get the series win tonight. And then go for the gravy tomorrow and a little maybe a go for the series sweep. You win tonight, all of a sudden you're looking at a 3-2 road trip so far. You're looking at least a .500 road trip. So that would be good. So tonight's win would be significant. And Brandon Sproat, hopefully just take another step forward, right? He had that great outing, 6 innings of 1-run ball in Vegas of all places. Then he has 9 up and 9 down, then gets the cramp. Let's see if we can see more of that 9 up, 9 down Brandon Sproat tonight as he faces the Reds. I'll talk to you tomorrow at 5. The guys in the morning, Drew, Billy, and Armin will react to tonight's game and, of course, talk more about Giannis on the huddle tomorrow, 5 to 8 a.m., wherever you're listening or watching to this. This has been the Baseball Pregame Show. I'm Hunter Baumgart on Fox Sports 920.
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